0: God calls us to come alongside people who hurt.
1: Thousands of Christians through the ages have given their lives to help their neighbor, to relieve poverty, to care for the sick. Certainly the church is to be concerned about the social injustices in our world.
0: Along with meeting physical needs, says Billy Graham,
1: Jesus would see something even deeper. If only we could begin at the root of our problems, which is the disease of human nature that the Bible calls sin. This is why Christ came and died on the cross. The only way to change men is to get them converted to Jesus Christ. The greatest need of our great cities at this moment is evangelism.
0: We can help you find ways to tell your friends and neighbors about a personal relationship with Jesus Christ and how it will change their lives. 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Then click where it says, Grow in Your Christian Faith. That's findpeacewithgod.net. We're the Billy Graham Evangelistic Association.

0: This is AM 1000 WJNZ Robertsdale and 1110 WTOF Bay Minette. 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
1: In a blockade of the Strait of Hormuz as American strikes against Iran enter a fourth straight day. President Trump dropped plans for a 20% toll on ships using that waterway, saying it will be replaced by investment deals with Gulf nations. House Speaker Mike Johnson says Republicans are prepared to move forward on additional defense spending to replenish weapons and ammunition used in the Iran war.
2: What we're looking at right now is refilling a stock, refilling munitions. Obviously, we have used a lot of equipment and missiles and bombs.
1: Johnson says keeping the military fully equipped is a responsibility of Congress. President Trump says he will address the nation in a primetime speech on Thursday with election integrity among the topics.
3: It's really big news. It's really, really big news. And our country has to shape up.
1: Reports say Trump is expected to discuss declassified intelligence on alleged foreign election interference, joined by FBI Director Kash Patel and Homeland Security Secretary Mark Wayne Mullen. The House approved legislation to make daylight savings time permanent, ending the twice-yearly clock changes. Supporters say it'll provide more evening daylight. Critics warn that winter sunrises will come after 9 a.m. Astrophysicist Neil deGrasse Tyson told News Nation daylight savings time is no longer needed.
4: I'm a fan of just respecting the sun and having the sun do what it does according to the clock time of the day.
1: The bill now heads to the Senate, and President Trump supports that measure. Astronomers have discovered a type of sugar molecule floating in the space between stars for the first time. Researchers say the finding could provide new clues about chemical building blocks that existed before planets formed and how ingredients for life may develop in the universe.
5: At the closing bell, the Dow gained 9 points, the S&P 500 rose 28 points, and the Nasdaq soared 233 points. I'm Sarah Lee Kessler.
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1: A 16-year-old boy faces multiple charges in the murders of 5 people in East St. Louis. Jamir Davis and a 15-year-old girl targeted family members at least 3 locations on Sunday. Pastor Mary Young knows everyone involved.
8: He had gotten put out and that he wanted them to give him a place. She wanted them to let him stay with them or whatever. And now they can't be together. Only one day maybe when they go to court.
1: The victims ranged in ages from 21 to 74. Prosecutors are seeking a move that will get the girl into adult court. The elephant fire in Northern California has grown to over 12,000 acres, making it the state's second largest fire this year.
9: The blaze is burning near Loyalton in the northern Sierra Nevada. It's second only to the Santa Rosa Island fire, which burned on the Channel Islands in Southern California in May. Monday evening, mountain thunderstorms brought rain and cooler weather, which has helped firefighters manage the elephant fire. Crews also quickly put out a small lightning fire nearby. The cause of the fire is still under investigation. I'm Dina Kodiak.
1: A dangerous heat wave returns to the north. East and Mid-Atlantic, with millions facing temperatures near triple digits along I-95 through Friday. Heat advisories are posted for Boston, New York City, Buffalo, and Philly, with extreme heat warnings in parts of New Jersey. AAA reports the national average price for a gallon of gas is $3.85. Highest prices are found in Kauai, Hawaii at $5.79, while Floyd County, Indiana is down to $3.03. 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

0: God calls us to come alongside people who hurt.
1: Thousands of Christians through the ages have given their lives to help their neighbor, to relieve poverty, to care for the sick. Certainly the church is to be concerned about the social injustices in our world.
0: Along with meeting physical needs, says Billy Graham,
1: Jesus would see something even deeper. If only we could begin at the root of our problems, which is the disease of human nature that the Bible calls sin. This is why Christ came and died on the cross. The only way to change men is to get them converted to Jesus Christ. The greatest need of our great cities at this moment is evangelism.
0: We can help you find ways to tell your friends and neighbors about a personal relationship with Jesus Christ and how it will change their lives. 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That's findpeacewithgod.net. We're the Billy Graham Evangelistic Association.

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1: The administration is expanding pressure upon Iran.
2: The Trump administration says U.S. forces have launched additional strikes targeting Iranian military assets as tensions remain high across the Middle East. Officials say operations are aimed at protecting U.S. personnel and international shipping. Iran has condemned the attacks, while world leaders continue urging restraint and renewed diplomatic efforts. Ron Warner, USA Radio News.
1: ICE has ordered officers to temporarily suspend most vehicle stops nationwide following two deadly shootings involving agents in Texas and Maine. DHS officials say both men killed were illegal aliens, but not the intended targets.
3: I'm confident they're going to get back to their policy of vehicle stops, but they're doing, you know, what they believe is a necessary short-term pause just to look at it and make sure everything's good.
1: Reporter's R. Tom Holman says the pause could last a couple of weeks while agents receive new training. Victims of Jeffrey Epstein are urging senators to vote no on Todd Blanche for attorney general.
4: World Without Exploitation, which works to combat human trafficking, shared a video compilation on social media with Epstein victims calling on lawmakers to vote against Blanche's nomination to lead the Department of Justice full-time. The video also claims the government failed to pursue people who were allegedly complicit in the late convicted sex offenders' illicit activities, shielding them from greater accountability. Blanche is scheduled to appear before the Senate Judiciary Committee Wednesday and Thursday for consideration of his nomination. John Summers, USA Radio News.
1: Ontario Provincial Police are reminding residents to not bring suspected explosives to the police station after someone turned in an unexploded World War II grenade at an Ottawa area detachment. Bomb technicians safely removed the device and no injuries reported. From America's News Network, USA Radio News.
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1: A vacation turns tragic for one Georgia family following the fatal shooting of a toddler.
6: Authorities in Kissimmee, Florida say the two-year-old died after being accidentally shot by his four-year-old cousin. Osceola County Sheriff Chris Blackman said the incident happened on Sunday afternoon.
7: According to investigation, a four-year-old family member located an unsecured firearm inside of the vehicle and discharged it, striking the two-year-old that was also inside of the vehicle. The family had just arrived and were visiting here from Georgia.
6: Sheriff Blackman said the family was checking into a resort when two children were left unsupervised in a car. Authorities say the toddler was rushed to the hospital but later died. Blackman also said the Florida State Attorney's Office is investigating possible charges related to the incident. I'm Liz Kennedy.
1: California is hot and is about to get hotter. Brian Lewis of the National Weather Service says the worst is still to come.
8: Wednesday will probably be the warmest day, and then we'll start to decrease a little bit Thursday, but still quite hot Thursday, and then by Friday we'll start to drop back closer to normal.
1: Until we get that cooling on Friday, we're still in an extreme heat warning in Southern California, as are many other parts of the nation. 25-year-old Victoria Ann Cranmer of New Jersey is facing child sexual assault charges after investigators say cell phone videos and social media posts led to her arrest. Authorities say the woman recorded and shared abuse videos involving a child young enough to be in diapers. The case remains under investigation. For USA Radio News, I'm Anthony Lucero.
9: Papa, why can't we telegraph while riding a horse?
10: 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Ran right into the side of the saloon.
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0: God calls us to come alongside people who hurt.
1: Thousands of Christians through the ages have given their lives to help their neighbor, to relieve poverty, to care for the sick. Certainly the church is to be concerned about the social injustices in our world.
0: Along with meeting physical needs, says Billy Graham,
1: Jesus would see something even deeper. If only we could begin at the root of our problems, which is the disease of human nature that the Bible calls sin. This is why Christ came and died on the cross. The only way to change men is to get them converted to Jesus Christ. The greatest need of our great cities at this moment is evangelism.
0: We can help you find ways to tell your friends and neighbors about a personal relationship with Jesus Christ and how it will change their lives. 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Then click where it says, Grow in Your Christian Faith. That's findpeacewithgod.net. We're the Billy Graham Evangelistic Association.

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1: Plans to charge a 20% toll fee in the Strait of Hormuz.
2: In a Truth Social post, he said he made the decision based on highly productive conversations with Middle East leadership. The president added the now axed toll fee will be replaced by investment deals the various Gulf states will be making into the United States. Trump said oil is flowing like never before thanks to the awesome power of the U.S. military. John Summers, USA Radio News.
1: Congress is eyeing budget and spending battles.
3: Lawmakers are returning to Washington facing another round of budget negotiations before key funding deadlines. Congressional leaders are debating federal spending, defense priorities, and tax policy while trying to avoid disruptions to government operations. Both parties say they're seeking common ground, but major differences remain as negotiations continue. Ron Warner, USA Radio News.
1: Writer E. Jean Carroll has received more than $5 million in damages from President Trump after the Supreme Court declined to hear his appeal. The payment, which was held in a court-controlled account, stems from a jury verdict in Carroll's lawsuit accusing Trump of sexual assault and defamation. The Writers Guild of America is officially fighting to block Paramount Skydance pending $111 billion acquisition of Warner Brothers Discovery.
4: A lawsuit filed by the Writers Guild comes just a day after 12 Democratic state attorneys general also filed an antitrust lawsuit to block the merger. The Writers Guild of America, East and West, allege the takeover violates federal antitrust law and would cause specific harm to writers. The lawsuit says the merger would reduce opportunities, lower pay, and worsen working conditions for writers. Meanwhile, Paramount officials argue the merger would expand opportunities for writers, not shrink them. I'm Scott Carr.
5: At the closing bell, the Dow gained 9 points.
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1: A former Hudson County, New Jersey superintendent of weights and measures has been accused of funneling over $250,000 from different departments into his own bank account.
7: County prosecutor Wayne Mello put out word that 58-year-old Frank Alonso of Union City was arrested Tuesday and charged with several counts of second-degree official misconduct and second- and third-degree theft. Now, investigators say at different times between January of 2024 and this past January, Alonso diverted a total of over $250,000 meant for the Hudson Regional Health Commission, his own former county office of weights and measures, and the New Jersey Weights and Measures Association. Prosecutors accused Alonso of using department checks to funnel that money into his account. I'm Levon Putney.
1: Some Californians may lose power during this current heat wave.
8: With warnings about high heat in place in much of California until Thursday evening, many may not be able to run their air conditioners. Utility company PG&E says it may have to cut power to several areas Wednesday and Thursday because of dangerous fire weather, including high winds and dry conditions. Several Bay Area communities could be affected, including Alameda, Contra Costa, and Marin, but also Monterey, San Luis Obispo, and Santa Barbara. I'm Jason Ethanson.
1: A Florida mother is facing child abuse and neglect charges after police say she chained her 13-year-old daughter to a fence during extreme heat and left her alone.
9: Once the father got word of that, he contacted the police, and that's when officers arrived and sure enough found this 13-year-old child tied to the fence.
1: 34-year-old Yashira Maldano allegedly told officers she was simply overwhelmed caring for her daughter and wanted a break. USA Radio News, I'm Anthony Lucero.
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1: Thousands of Christians through the ages have given their lives to help their neighbor, to relieve poverty, to care for the sick. Certainly the church is to be concerned about the social injustices in our world.
0: Along with meeting physical needs, says Billy Graham,
1: Jesus would see something even deeper. If only we could begin at the root of our problems, which is the disease of human nature that the Bible calls sin. This is why Christ came and died on the cross. The only way to change men is to get them converted to Jesus Christ. The greatest need of our great cities at this moment is evangelism.
0: We can help you find ways to tell your friends and neighbors about a personal relationship with Jesus Christ and how it will change their lives. 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That's findpeacewithgod.net. We're the Billy Graham Evangelistic Association.

0: God calls us to come alongside people who hurt.
1: Thousands of Christians through the ages have given their lives to help their neighbor, to relieve poverty, to care for the sick. Certainly the church is to be concerned about the social injustices in our world.
0: Along with meeting physical needs, says Billy Graham,
1: Jesus would see something even deeper. If only we could begin at the root of our problems, which is the disease of human nature that the Bible calls sin. This is why Christ came and died on the cross. The only way to change men is to get them converted to Jesus Christ. The greatest need of our great cities at this moment is evangelism.
0: 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Then click where it says, Grow in Your Christian Faith. That's findpeacewithgod.net. We're the Billy Graham Evangelistic Association.

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1: Expanding pressure upon Iran.
2: The Trump administration says U.S. forces have launched additional strikes targeting Iranian military assets as tensions remain high across the Middle East. Officials say operations are aimed at protecting U.S. personnel and international shipping. Iran has condemned the attacks, while world leaders continue urging restraint and renewed diplomatic efforts. Ron Warner, USA Radio News.
1: ICE has ordered officers to temporarily suspend most vehicle stops nationwide following two deadly shootings involving agents in Texas and Maine. DHS officials say both men killed were illegal aliens, but not the intended targets.
3: I'm confident they're going to get back to their policy of vehicle stops, but they're doing, you know, what they believe is a necessary short-term pause just to look at it and make sure everything's good.
1: Reporter's R. Tom Holman says the pause could last a couple of weeks while agents receive new training. Victims of Jeffrey Epstein are urging senators to vote no on Todd Blanche for attorney general.
4: World Without Exploitation, which works to combat human trafficking, shared a video compilation on social media with Epstein victims calling on lawmakers to vote against Blanche's nomination to lead the Department of Justice full-time. The video also claims the government failed to pursue people who were allegedly complicit in the late convicted sex offenders' illicit activities, shielding them from greater accountability. Blanche is scheduled to appear before the Senate Judiciary Committee Wednesday and Thursday for consideration of his nomination. John Summers, USA Radio News.
1: Ontario Provincial Police are reminding residents to not bring suspected explosives to the police station after someone turned in an unexploded World War II grenade at an Ottawa area detachment. Bomb technicians safely removed the device and no injuries reported. From America's News Network, USA Radio News.
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1: A vacation turns tragic for one Georgia family following the fatal shooting of a toddler.
6: Authorities in Kissimmee, Florida say the two-year-old died after being accidentally shot by his four-year-old cousin. Osceola County Sheriff Chris Blackman said the incident happened on Sunday afternoon.
7: According to investigation, a four-year-old family member located an unsecured firearm inside of the vehicle and discharged it, striking the two-year-old that was also inside of the vehicle. The family had just arrived and were visiting here from Georgia.
6: Sheriff Blackman said the family was checking into a resort when two children were left unsupervised in a car. Authorities say the toddler was rushed to the hospital but later died. Blackman also said the Florida State Attorney's Office is investigating possible charges related to the incident. I'm Liz Kennedy.
1: California is hot and is about to get hotter. Brian Lewis of the National Weather Service says the worst is still to come.
8: Wednesday will probably be the warmest day, and then we'll start to decrease a little bit Thursday, but still quite hot Thursday, and then by Friday we'll start to drop back closer to normal.
1: Until we get that cooling on Friday, we're still in an extreme heat warning in Southern California, as are many other parts of the nation. 25-year-old Victoria Ann Cranmer of New Jersey is facing child sexual assault charges after investigators say cell phone videos and social media posts led to her arrest. Authorities say the woman recorded and shared abuse videos involving a child young enough to be in diapers. The case remains under investigation. For USA Radio News, I'm Anthony Lucero.
9: This is Denny Gillum, here to tell you about an amazing new book, The Miracle Man, written by a good friend of mine. It's a remarkable true account of faith, healing, and restoration in the face of impossible odds. 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His rapid recovery and return to normal life is a story that shows God's power to heal and his faithfulness in answering prayers. The Miracle Man is available online through Amazon, Barnes & Noble, and other booksellers.

0: USA Radio News, I'm Anthony Lucero. President Trump is backing away from plans to impose a 20% toll on cargo ships using the Strait of Hormuz. Trump says the fee will be replaced with investment deals from Gulf nations after what he called productive talks with Middle East leaders.
1: The Gulf states are going to invest a tremendous amount of money into the United States, and that was very satisfactory to me. I think it's actually much better.
0: The move comes as the U.S. continues military strikes against Iran. The military marked its first use of sea drones in combat operations.
2: According to Central Command, military forces used one-way attack seaborne drones for the first time in an assault on an Iranian port Sunday. A statement from CENTCOM shared the strikes degraded Iran's ability to continue attacking commercial shipping. The vessels are part of the Navy's Artificial Intelligence and Drone Task Force, which began deploying them during the CENTCOM theater in late March. John Summers, USA Radio News.
0: President Trump says he will address the nation on Thursday night in a primetime speech focused in part on election integrity. Trump is expected to discuss claims involving declassified intelligence and foreign interference in the 2020 election, joined by FBI Director Kash Patel and Homeland Security Secretary Mark Wayne Mullen. The pilot known for the miracle on the Hudson in New York City is revealing he was recently diagnosed with Alzheimer's disease.
3: Captain Chesley Sullenberger III, also known as Sully, shared the news in an interview with People magazine. Sully said he first received the diagnosis in August 2025, adding that he is in the early stages of the disease. He rose to national fame in 2009 when he safely landed a passenger plane in the Hudson River after a bird struck one of its engines. All 155 passengers and crew members were saved in the emergency landing. The pilot is set to be inducted into the National Aviation Hall of Fame in September. In New York, I'm Lizzie Radabali.
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0: St. Sabina Church pastor Michael Flegger has been removed from ministry while the Chicago Archdiocese investigates a new allegation of sexual abuse involving a minor. Flegger denies the accusation, calling it a lie, while parishioners continue to support him.
6: So we stand with Father Flegger in solidarity, and we got to get him back.
0: He has previously been cleared in 2 other similar investigations. Law enforcement in southern Arizona are sounding the alarm on a scam regarding the search for Nancy Guthrie.
7: The Pima County Sheriff's Department says they're aware of posts circulating about the investigation that include a QR code requesting money. Anyone who comes across these posts are urged to ignore them and report it. PCSD says it will never ask for money related to any investigation. Guthrie has been missing since early February. No arrests have been made. In Arizona, I'm Wendy Swanson.
0: Washington on Senator Lindsey Graham.
8: Washington continues to honor the life and legacy of Senator Lindsey Graham following his death. The South Carolina Republican served in the Senate for more than 2 decades and was a leading voice on national security and foreign policy. Tributes are coming in from both Republicans and Democrats as South Carolina prepares to begin the process of installing his successor. Ron Warner, USA Radio News.
0: Crude prices continue to rise. West Texas Intermediate, the domestic U.S. benchmark, is at $80 a barrel. Brent crude, the foreign market benchmarks at 86. For USA Radio News, I'm Anthony Lucero.
9: Good morning, guys. I just want to warn you, traffic is tough out there.
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0: USA Radio News. I'm Anthony Lucero. The Trump administration is expanding pressure upon Iran.
1: The Trump administration says U.S. forces have launched additional strikes targeting Iranian military assets as tensions remain high across the Middle East. Officials say operations are aimed at protecting U.S. personnel and international shipping. Iran has condemned the attacks, while world leaders continue urging restraint and renewed diplomatic efforts. Ron Warner, USA Radio News.
0: ICE has ordered officers to temporarily suspend most vehicle stops nationwide following two deadly shootings involving agents in Texas and Maine. DHS officials say both men killed were illegal aliens, but not the intended targets.
2: I'm confident they're going to get back to their policy of vehicle stops, but they're doing, you know, what they believe is a necessary short-term pause just to look at it and make sure everything's good.
0: Reporter's R. Tom Homan says the pause could last a couple of weeks while agents receive new training. Victims of Jeffrey Epstein are urging senators to vote no on Todd Blanche for attorney general.
3: World Without Exploitation, which works to combat human trafficking, shared a video compilation on social media with Epstein victims calling on lawmakers to vote against Blanche's nomination to lead the Department of Justice full-time. The video also claims the government failed to pursue people who were allegedly complicit in the late convicted sex offenders' illicit activities, shielding them from greater accountability. Blanche is scheduled to appear before the Senate Judiciary Committee Wednesday and Thursday for consideration of his nomination. John Summers, USA Radio News.
0: Ontario Provincial Police are reminding residents to not bring suspected explosives to the police station after someone turned in an unexploded World War II grenade at an Ottawa area detachment. Bomb technicians safely removed the device and no injuries reported. From America's News Network, USA Radio News.
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0: A vacation turns tragic for one Georgia family following the fatal shooting of a toddler.
5: Authorities in Kissimmee, Florida say the two-year-old died after being accidentally shot by his four-year-old cousin. Osceola County Sheriff Chris Blackman said the incident happened on Sunday afternoon.
6: According to investigation, a four-year-old family member located an unsecured firearm inside of the vehicle and discharged it, striking the two-year-old that was also inside of the vehicle. The family had just arrived and were visiting here from Georgia.
5: Sheriff Blackman said the family was checking into a resort when two children were left unsupervised in a car. Authorities say the toddler was rushed to the hospital but later died. Blackman also said the Florida State Attorney's Office is investigating possible charges related to the incident. I'm Liz Kennedy.
0: California is hot and is about to get hotter. Brian Lewis of the National Weather Service says the worst is still to come.
7: Wednesday will probably be the warmest day, and then we'll start to decrease a little bit Thursday, but still quite hot Thursday, and then by Friday we'll start to drop back closer to normal.
0: Until we get that cooling on Friday, we're still in an extreme heat warning in Southern California, as are many other parts of the nation. 25-year-old Victoria Ann Cranmer of New Jersey is facing child sexual assault charges after investigators say cell phone videos and social media posts led to her arrest. Authorities say the woman recorded and shared abuse videos involving a child young enough to be in diapers. The case remains under investigation. For USA Radio News, I'm Anthony Lucero.
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0: USA Radio News, I'm John Summers. President Trump says he will address the nation in a primetime speech Thursday evening.
1: MS Now reports that President Trump will claim that declassified intelligence reveals a foreign nation's plot to interfere in the 2020 presidential election. Trump will reportedly be joined by FBI Director Kash Patel. The president has repeatedly claimed the 2020 presidential election was stolen and rigged. I'm Michael Kastner.
0: Federal Reserve Chairman Kevin Warsh is vowing to get monetary policy right and bring down inflation. He made the pledge Tuesday in remarks to Congress, saying the economy is in solid shape otherwise. Warsh told lawmakers if the Fed gets it right, the inflation surge of the last 5 years will be a thing of the past. The U.S. is refunding out more in tariff refunds than it's bringing in.
2: Just last month, nearly $50 billion was sent back to businesses that had paid tariffs. It was the second full month of payouts after the U.S. Supreme Court struck down President Trump's sweeping tariff plan. The country brought in about $24 billion in tariff revenue over that same period, according to the Treasury Department. The country issued another $22 billion in refunds back in May. I'm Rory O'Neill.
0: A deadly shooting involving an ICE agent in Biddeford, Maine, Monday is under investigation. Aaron McLaughlin reports an ICE spokesperson says the agency was conducting targeted surveillance on the last known address of someone with an order of removal.
3: An individual who was not here legally departed the residence in a vehicle, which attempted to flee the scene, and fearing for public safety, an officer discharged his weapon, adding the driver of the vehicle was struck and passed away from his injuries.
0: It was later revealed the 26-year-old man from Colombia was not the subject of the arrest warrant. From America's News Network, USA Radio News.
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0: Mississippi opened 6 face-to-face disaster centers this week to help storm survivors. The in-person sites come as Mississippi sees nearly twice its usual tornado count for this point in the year. The highly active season includes the May 6th and 7th severe weather outbreak, which spawned 7 tornadoes and damaged hundreds of properties. Utah's governor is supportive of President Trump's move to reduce the boundaries at Bears Ears and Grand Staircase Escalante National Monuments for a second time.
5: This time, the monuments will be reduced by a combined 3 million acres. Trump taking similar action during his first term, but it was reversed by the previous administration. Utah Governor Spencer Cox calling it a big day for Utah.
6: We're grateful that the president has made a determination that we need to right-size these monuments. Again, this does not remove the other protections that already exist in those areas.
5: Environmental groups expected to take legal action over the boundary changes. I'm Abby Bonnell.
0: The long-term future is uncertain for 2 historic movie theaters in the Boston area. The buildings which house the Capitol Theater in Arlington and the Somerville Theater in Davis Square are up for sale. The person who owns both buildings has decided to retire. Each theater is over 100 years old. I'm John Summers, USA Radio News.
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0: USA Radio News. I'm John Summers. The U.S. death toll in the war with Iran has risen. According to the military, the number officially climbed to 14 after a Navy pilot died in a crash earlier this month. The Navy identified the lost airman as Commander Gabriel Edwards, the commanding officer of Helicopter Sea Combat Squadron 5. Officials say more than 400 service members have also been wounded since the beginning of the Iran conflict. ICE agents are told to end most vehicle stops after two deadly shootings in less than a week. Officials admitted both of the illegals killed in Maine and Texas were not actually the intended targets. The change is only temporary until ICE agents receive new training. Meanwhile, plans to build a border wall through parts of Big Bend National Park are not setting well with some Texas Republicans who say it's not needed.
1: We have what I like to call a God-made barrier, both in Mexico as well as mountain ranges here in the United States.
0: West Texas Sheriff Thaddeus Cleveland says last week three groups of illegals were caught by a drone, and he wants to see the technology expanded. Jake Clayton faces his confirmation hearing for Director of National Intelligence today. Clayton, who serves as the U.S. Attorney for the Southern District of New York, testifies before the Senate Intelligence Committee. Trump appointed Clayton last month to replace Tulsi Gabbard. New York is the first in the nation to place a statewide pause on large-scale data centers.
2: Governor Hochul says New York needs some time to establish regulations, protect the power grid and ratepayers when it comes to huge data centers. So the governor has signed legislation pausing any new ones for at least a year.
3: AI data centers consume enormous amounts of power, truly threatening to outpace our grid's capacity.
2: In New York, I'm Scott Pringle.
0: From America's News Network, USA Radio News.
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0: The future of aviation took flight in Virginia with a test which could change how critical cargo moves.
7: Virginia has hosted the first flight in a new Federal Electric Aircraft Pilot Program. Officials say the demonstration in Charlottesville used an electric aircraft to transport organs along a corridor connecting Virginia and Maryland. Virginia Department of Aviation Director Greg Campbell tells the Virginia Mercury the program is designed to safely integrate electric aircraft into the nation's airspace, with future demonstrations expected to carry passengers, medical supplies, and other cargo. I'm Thomas Cage.
0: Competing views were on display at the South Carolina State House over the weekend.
8: Saturday marked 11 years since the Confederate flag was removed from State House grounds in Columbia. Watch Fox 57 reports supporters of the flag gathered near the Confederate soldier monument, while counter-protesters held a separate demonstration nearby. Young Democrats of the Central Midlands Vice Chair West Russell says he believes the flag represents enslavement. Meanwhile, supporters argued the flag represents Confederate soldiers. I'm Rebecca Hughes.
0: One person's dead, three missing after a boat accident in the San Francisco Bay. The boat caught fire and sank between the Golden Gate Bridge and Alcatraz Island Tuesday. After initially reporting 17 people on board the craft were rescued, officials now say only 16 were recovered, while three remain unaccounted for. I'm John Summers, USA Radio News.
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0: You've got a bug on your glasses. There was not a 5, it was a 6. He was sitting around waiting. I was like, yeah, you got to start anytime soon. Gave the poor guy back up at the Mumford T. Firefly, suck it from the sky, downlink antennae, coronary. Thank you for letting us be of service to you eventually on this Ted's Day morning, 434-882-4217. That is our phone number. You can also use it for text messaging. We're already flooded with text messages on various things, including, believe it or not, and I love these days, daylight savings time. And just a little point I made that a U.S. misadventure in daylight savings time ties into all the goodness that came in the early 1900s, right in there with the Federal Reserve and the federal withholding income tax and electing U.S. senators, all that good stuff that came in the early 1900s, all the way and going right up to the Permanent Reapportionment Act. Right in there with it, daylight savings time. I think we just, here's a plan to make the legislation simple. How about we just repeal anything that happened between 1900 and 1930? And we could just go from there. You think it's a plan? Convene another convention of states on that? I'm just, anything that happened between 1900 and 19, I understand, but the Wilson administration was just the beginnings of it. Just say it didn't really happen. It, like that whole season of the TV show Dallas that was apparently a dream sequence, the Who Shot JR thing. You know, it's like, hang on the line, we will get to you. You know our business model. I will tell you what went on, and then I'll ask you how it's impacting you. This is the part where I tell you what went on. U.S. military has made the naval blockade a reality along the Iranian ports as Iran's Revolutionary Guard has threatened to halt all exports from the Middle East in any direction. We're not really sure how they're going to do it, but they are the crazy independent army of the mullahs, not the actual Iranian army. Senate Democrats blocked a $1 trillion annual defense bill. The NDAA failed to overcome the zombie filibuster that cripples every Senate bill, probably will also cripple the daylight savings time bill, which passed the House 308 to 117 and will wait in line behind things like the Save America Act for senators to do anything other than try to get the zombie filibuster ended. A man running from an encounter with ICE was struck and killed by a tractor trailer. Somehow this is the ICE officer's fault, as the Trump administration has quietly told ICE officers to stop most vehicle stops in their enforcement operations. President Donald Trump said Tuesday he did not think anyone should be able to charge tolls for ships transiting the Strait of Hormuz. This in follow-up to a question asked about the 20% transit fee he was suggesting on Iranian vessels. He said that was meant as part of his enforcement of the embargo. U.S. military is going to leave Iraq by the end of September. This was decided and announced yesterday as Iraqi Prime Minister Ali al-Zayedi was visiting President Trump and then Secretary of War Pete Hegseth at the White House. President Trump said, we don't think we need the military there anymore because of the business interests that have moved in to the formerly war-torn country. European Union is moving toward age limits for children using social media after an expert panel, and those always work well, urged restrictions for anyone under the age of 13. European Commission President Ursula von der Leyen said she was pleased to talk about this rather than the collapsing French economy. Well, that's just an extrapolation of what she said. And at the World Cup, Spain shut out France 2-0. Apparently, they had no money left to buy any goals. They earned a spot in the World Cup Championship game on Sunday. England faces Argentina this afternoon at 3 Eastern time. And those are your first things this morning. I don't know if you heard, but I write for the Daily Signal. This is my desperate and sad, really, attempt to ingratiate myself into a world that includes Victor Davis Hanson. Although I appreciate the email from Maureen who said, Joe, you're just as smart and sometimes smarter than Victor Davis Hanson. Shh, don't tell anyone at the Daily Signal that. DailySignal.com, go there for Victor Davis Hanson's video commentaries on life and the world. And we have state operations, including me and what we do to cover Virginia. I think just published yesterday, I believe, a piece, unfortunately not flying along with the rest of the world, on how data centers are treating the economy, debunking myths. But we also have state coverage coming out of California, Texas, Ohio, and Georgia. Can't imagine anything controversial in a midterm election year there.
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1: From Mike Judge, creator of Office Space and Beavis and Butthead.
2: Oh, my God! Oh. Ah!
1: Ah! If you were the smartest person in the world...
3: This goes in your mouth. This one goes in your butt. Hang on a second. This one goes in your mouth.
1: And we're stuck with the dumbest people in history.
4: If you have one bucket that holds 2 gallons and another bucket that holds 5 gallons, how many buckets do you have?
5: Two?
1: What would you do?
6: Excuse me, I'm actually supposed to be getting out of prison.
7: You're in the wrong line.
8: You know, I often think, you know, we were actually talking about this around the dinner table the other day, how more and more Idiocracy, the film from, gosh, was it 20 years ago Idiocracy came out as a film? And how it is more and more becoming a documentary. Fun fact, didn't realize Crocs were invented as footwear for the future in Idiocracy. They wanted to come up with something that no one would ever possibly wear unless they were incredibly dumb. And then Crocs started selling like wildfire. Just saying. But I bring this up because there's another ocracy that gripped us 100 years earlier. It was called technocracy. Technocracy was the idea that that a council of experts... probably not entirely unlike the Council of Experts that pick the next Ayatollah in Iran. But a Council of Experts would be much better at organizing your life for you. If you ever wonder why everything is as dumb as it is right now, it's because of technocracy more than idiocracy. Unlike idiocracy, where people just became dumber, technocracy is... defined mostly as people who have become so educated they've become stupid. Maybe stupid's the wrong word. Maybe arrogant that manifests itself as stupidity. But all of these things, since we were talking about daylight savings time and it came to my attention that it was part of that whole spasm of technocracy that took hold in the late 1800s, but mostly the early 1900s under its president-in-chief, Woodrow Wilson, came into office and said, let me take this white sheet off and show you what I have underneath. Technocracy is born and bred of racism. Technocracy is what gave rise to the Final Solution in Germany. Technocracy is the idea that scientifically you can come up with a perfect life and a perfect person, that you can perfect things through scientific method, that God was only useful to get us to this point and now we can take it from here. I don't know if you can tell or not, but I don't hold the technocracy movement in high esteem. I've had bowel movements that I hold in higher esteem than the technocracy movement. It's what gives birth to Paul Ehrlich and the population bomb, and which then gives birth to the green agenda and climate change and Al Gore and the IPCC, which, by the way, IPCC has quietly removed its doomsday predictions. Remember the ones that said the world was going to end as soon as Greta Thunberg said it was? I think 10 minutes from now? It's all falling apart. Why? Because, as I said, technocracy is the act of becoming so well-educated, you become stupid. Joel is on the line. He understands this at 434-882-4217. Good morning, Joel. What's going on, my friend?
9: Good morning, Joe. Should I answer you like this and go, huh?
8: Exactly.
9: That's right. Huh? But anyway, have you ever heard this expression, there's more to that?
8: Sure. I think Paul Harvey made a career out of the rest of the story.
9: Right. So why can't it knowingly, under USC Code 8-1324, which is knowingly harboring illegal aliens, why can't all these people that are doing it, businesses, single people, as far as like individuals and others, even maybe these, some of the police departments that turn the other way. Why can't that be enforced? And instead of ICE going after just the individuals that are illegal aliens, arrest the whole group.
8: I'm fine with that. That's why I've been an ardent supporter of E-Verify. 10 years ago, I was supporting E-Verify, and I got my first lesson in what happens when money changes hands and politicians don't seem to have a good answer except to say, I just don't think we can pass that in the Senate. That was the first instance where I ran into, I just don't think we can pass that in the Senate. And all the way through the Save America Act, they don't want to admit it, because the dirty little secret in our illegal immigration problem is our labor law problem. See, that's the quiet part spoken out loud, Joel. We are asking businesses to pay inordinate amounts of money to people whose jobs don't create that much income for the business. And that's a harsh reality. But if you are filling a Slurpee jar or cup or tureen or whatever it is they sell the Slurpees in these days and handing it to somebody, and that Slurpee, at max out costs a couple of bucks, which is probably too much for it anyway, why should you get paid $20 an hour? Because your job, and it's harsh to say, but your job is based, or your income should be in a free market based on A, your uniqueness of skill, which would also then lead to your irreplaceability. So the more unique your skills are to an enterprise and the more irreplaceable you are, the more you're going to make, because the more your efforts are going to generate for that enterprise, whether it's a hospital or a radio show or whatever it is. And that's how a marketplace is supposed to work. But another movement of the technocracy age was the idea of guaranteed minimum wages, that no matter what you do, no matter how much it generates for the enterprise you work for, you're guaranteed to make this amount of money, which, like all wage controls, pushed up the price of everything. So then they pushed up the wage some more. So pushed up the price some more. Then Nixon tried price controls, and that really tanked the economy and gave us Jimmy Carter. So you see, I mean, it's government playing around in the economy, and that's the part of the illegal immigration problem they don't want to talk about out loud.
9: What I'm saying is, I understand that.
8: But they won't get arrested. Is what I'm saying is nobody's going to get arrested, because they all agree with one another that they don't want to answer the hard part out loud.
9: Especially if you're a judge and you only get $5,000, and notably out in, it's totally disgusting. Look at California, okay? They harbor and right out in the open. Have illegal aliens running around doing things, taking up the school system, taking up hospitals, like you said.
8: Oh, hey, actually, Joel, before you go too far, you just made me wonder about harboring January 6th rioters.
5: Did you know that healthy arteries make a gas? Yes, actually, three known gases. Hi, I'm Dr. Mitch. And nitric oxide is a gas that's readily made all day long to keep our arteries open by relaxing the blood vessel walls. By doing this, our circulation is increased, bringing blood, oxygen, and nutrients to every part of your body. Both age and poor diet can lead to a loss of this precious gas, and in turn, blood pressure can go up, energy can go down, and you can get tingling in your hands and feet. Well, our product, Ultimate Nitric Oxide, can easily help fix this lack of nitric oxide. 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
12: USA Radio News. I'm John Summers. The U.S. death toll in the war with Iran has risen, the number officially climbing to 14 after a Navy pilot died in a crash earlier this month. ICE agents are...
13: God calls us to come alongside people who hurt.
14: Thousands of Christians through the ages have given their lives to help their neighbor, to relieve poverty, to care for the sick. Certainly the church is to be concerned about the social injustices in our world.
13: Along with meeting physical needs, says Billy Graham,
14: Jesus would see something even deeper. If only we could begin at the root of our problems, which is the disease of human nature that the Bible calls sin. This is why Christ came and died on the cross. The only way to change men is to get them converted to Jesus Christ. The greatest need of our great cities at this moment is evangelism.
13: We can help you find ways to tell your friends and neighbors about a personal relationship with Jesus Christ and how it will change their lives. 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Then click where it says, Grow in Your Christian Faith. That's findpeacewithgod.net. We're the Billy Graham Evangelistic Association.
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1: Thank you for joining us on this Tuesday morning, 434-882-4217. That is the phone number. You can also get to us to text message there at 434-882-4217. Emails come into jtinthemorningradio@gmail.com. We just had an epiphany about our situation with whether or not harboring an illegal should be something you should be charged with. Joel had brought up the question, but Joel, you know, you triggered me. I believe, and I'm going to have to go vet this, but I believe at least a half a dozen people, if not more, were arrested for harboring January 6th riot participants and helping them hide from the authorities. That's it. You just triggered me on that, Joel.
2: But Joe, the difference is the Dempartians.
1: Well, that's the big difference.
2: They don't believe Americans are Americans, but they believe they're slaves. They're underclass. They're so-called underclass, but you know that they're forgotten, the downtrodden, the ones that had to go through the jungles and cross the rivers and all right. that other stuff, because they did all that stuff. But the hardworking Americans that have built their businesses or got their license to work in hospitals and to do other things.
1: Yep.
2: Just actually work with other Americans in parallel, not in a perpendicular fashion, but in parallel. That because it's even ground, it's not even ground for the Demtards.
1: So. Well, you know, because we don't deserve it. We are usurpers. We are colonialists. We've come in and stolen, you know, from the indigenous, and now it's our turn to have our indigeny infringed upon, and that's their idea. This born of reparation, Joel, is what this is. Why they convince themselves that this is a reparative justice that they're doing. This is payback for us. Do you get it?
2: Oh, I get it, but. And what at least what I think Tom Homan and other people that are in those positions, they ought to look at that and say, hey, we're gonna arrest everybody.
1: I like that one. It's like the old football axiom: tackle everybody and just look for the guy with the ball. But that's I came to this realization yesterday. I was working with some kids, young people. Who were going through a political academy. I know that sounds pretentious as all get out, but it was set up by a group I work with called the Virginia Institute for Public Policy, and they wanted to try to help people demystify the idea of running for office, but at the same time understand that there are minefields that you have to walk through. And my role was to play the role of a reporter who was trying to get a candidate to say something for, you know, the news headlines about a scandal that didn't involve them, but involved somebody from the same political party. Because we in the press would never, ever, ever do that, right? But in the conversations, and because we were working hard with folks on how to deal with, you know, staying on message, which is a political phrase, meaning that no matter what the question is, answer the question you wanted to answer, not the one that they asked. And I realized something about the American left and why you can't seem to have a cogent conversation with them, because they're not speaking to what America actually believes. They're trying to change what America believes. They are truly, what's that company? Window Depot. They're the Overton Window Depot. 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This is why when you talk to the political left. Now, I'm not talking about some cousin of yours that just, you know, thinks Donald Trump's evil. I mean, you can actually deal in that world. I'm talking about the ones who will talk about illegal immigration in these sanctified terms that, you know, just prove that they're not engaging in intellectual thought. They don't want to think about the logic. When you call it the, you know, just slavery writ large, it's actually a cheaper form of slavery than the one they were engaged in 150 years ago. It's a permanent underclass designed to be here to serve us and do jobs that Americans don't want to do, comma. You've heard the expression, I'm sure. They're just doing jobs Americans don't want to do. You think there's a period at the end of that statement. There's actually a comma at the end of that statement. They're just doing jobs that Americans don't want to do, comma, at the wages that are reasonable for that job. These are jobs that, sadly, are considered easily replaceable. Cleaning up dishes in a restaurant. Sitting in a room making sure nothing bad happens to a room full of young children. Babysitting. It's amazing to me that they want, you know, I want an abuela to look after my child, but I don't want to pay them a lot. That seems counterproductive. If it's your child, you should probably be paying, you know, pretty good wages for such a precious cargo. But they don't want to, because they're the elites. But you can't have an intellectually honest conversation with them because they're trying to move the Overton window. They're not speaking in terms of what Americans believe. We've seen the polling data. 80% of all Americans agree with the Save America Act just in and of itself. And the only reason it's not 100% is because of the last 15 years of unending narrative. Intellectually dishonest, talking point regurgitating, sloganeering, all designed to drag the Overton window on the subject of American citizenship to the point where we don't recognize it anywhere, where compromise seems like just another amnesty bill. So this is why sometimes it's forehead flattening to try to talk, because these folks are not on a mission to have a conversation with America. They're here to change America's viewpoint. And I feel that I was dancing around this epiphany because we've discussed in the past that when you talk to some of these people, and people say, well, Joe, you're going to have an interview Mark Warner. Interviewing Mark Warner is like asking the chairman of McDonald's what his favorite hamburger is. Hey, Mark Warner, Donald Trump's getting out of Iraq. Is that good? Donald Trump has screwed up this country every time he's turned around. He's making himself a fortune doing it. And the only reason he's getting out of Iraq is so he can make more money for himself and his kids. It's entirely sloganeering. It's entirely built around this idea that if we say something enough times, it becomes true. Luckily for you, we have media like this program that call the lie out, and when the Republicans do it too. The laughable bit is when the commentariat on the left tries to point out when Donald Trump is engaging the same behavior, but they won't call out a Mark Warner or a John Hickenlooper or an Adam Schiff for that behavior. No, they're just trying to help America.
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3: 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Since most chronic diseases have inflammation, our optimized curcumin seems to be a perfect addition to any nutritional program. It makes sense to me that preventing or reducing inflammation is a key component to our overall health. The Mayo Clinic found that curcumin can decrease swelling and inflammation, has antioxidant properties, and research suggests that curcumin can prevent cancer, or at least slow the spread of cancer, and in many instances make chemotherapy more effective. It protects our healthy cells even from radiation. 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

0: ago were driven by businesses that were saying, get me some cheap labor and get it for me now. So E-Verify was a creature of an era where it wasn't as much a political thing as a business thing. So we weren't really trying to get you to catch the illegals. Okay. We were trying to catch you hiring them is what we were trying to do.
1: Oh, okay. So my last thing here, have you heard, and, you know, we need to pay attention to what's going on the left. Sun Tzu, you brought him up this morning.
0: Mm-hmm.
1: We need to know the enemy as well as we know ourselves.
0: Right.
1: Have you heard what little Andy Beshear is saying over in Kentucky, Joe?
0: About Mitch McConnell and demanding more proof that he's actually corporeal?
1: Well, that, and he gets to appoint somebody because that's right. What happened in South Carolina. Right. Now, remember when the CIA operative wanted to temporarily suspend your constitution?
0: Yeah.
1: Guess what? Kentucky has a constitution, too.
0: Mm-hmm.
1: And it says the government, or the governor, I'm sorry, the governor can fill vacancies in the state government. But it specifically says that if it's a federal office, that's what a senator is, they have to hold a special election. Now, what Andy Beshear is doing is he setting up a thing to where the left can tell their base, well, clearly this is not fair, because in South Carolina, their Republican governor just appointed another Republican to fill Lindsey Graham's seat, and our Democrat governor can't do that because they won't let things be fair. Ah. That's what he's setting up.
0: So he's setting up, he knows, and Beshear's no dummy. He's a Democrat, but he's not dumb about it. So that he knows that the Constitution of Kentucky is not such. And you know, our friends in Danville, you tell me if you think he's pulling the same stunt at 434-882-4217 this morning, listening on Hometown Radio. Pulling the stunt that, you know, he will look like the aggrieved. Oh, this is the deep state. This is the swamp. This is Trump keeping me from doing what I want to do. Is that what you're saying?
1: Yes.
0: Okay.
1: And, you know, now in fairness, this is practically ancient history because it goes all the way back to 2024.
0: What do you mean?
1: They passed this law.
0: Oh, the Kentucky law on how the governor does succession?
1: Yes.
0: Huh. Funny. So, why would they do this in 2024 unless they knew something about the senior senator from Kentucky?
1: Well, probably people knew something.
0: Well, of course, that was, you know, also that was hard after that. I mean, they nearly lost their other senator right before that. You know, when the neighbor went, you know, UFC on Rand Paul.
1: Tackled onto the Briggs and Stratton of the lawnmower.
0: Yep. Good stuff. Good, well-asked questions, Dr. I'm going to poke around the Kentucky law on that. I know I keep it under here, under some of the bourbon, and just make sure on that. But I think I don't doubt you. I think that that he may be just trying to work in the gray area to make himself look like I'm trying to help the cause, but I just can't.
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4: The Nation in a primetime speech Thursday evening. Speaking from the Oval Office Tuesday, he confirmed election integrity will be the topic he covers.
5: Really big news. It's really, really big news. And our country has to shape up.
4: Monday, MS Now reported the president will state declassified intelligence reveals a foreign nation's plot to interfere in the 2020 election. The president has repeatedly said the 2020 presidential election was stolen and rigged. President Trump walked back plans to charge a 20% toll fee in the Strait of Hormuz.
5: The Gulf states are going to invest a tremendous amount of money into the United States, and that was very satisfactory to me. I think it's actually much better.
4: In a Truth Social post Tuesday morning, he said he made the decision based on highly productive conversations with Middle East leadership. Trump said oil is flowing like never before, thanks to the awesome power of the U.S. military. President Trump paid E. Jean Carroll the $5 million court judgment he owes her.
6: The New York writer has collected the money more than 3 years after a Manhattan jury found Trump liable for sexually abusing her decades ago and then defaming her when she went public with it in 2019. The funds were being held in an escrow account, and with interest, Carroll has collected more than $5.6 million. Trump claims he didn't know Carroll, despite photos that show otherwise, and that he didn't commit any wrongdoing. I'm Sarah Lee Kessler.
4: Authorities are investigating a deadly plane crash in upstate New York. Three people were killed when the small craft they were in crashed into a wooded area during takeoff near Saranac Lake. From America's News Network, USA Radio News.
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4: Lindsey Graham's sister was sworn in to fill his South Carolina Senate seat following his sudden death. The ceremony for Darlene Graham took place on the Senate floor Tuesday afternoon.
8: And that you will well and faithfully discharge the duties of the office on which you are about to enter, so help you God.
9: I do.
4: South Carolina Governor Henry McMaster announced Monday the late Republican senator's sister will serve in the role until the term ends in January. There's a break from inflation in June.
10: The U.S. ceasefire with Iran sent energy prices tumbling and provided a bit of a break when it comes to inflation. The Consumer Price Index, which measures the price of goods, came in lower than analysts' expectations, falling 0.4% from May to June, and that pushed the annual inflation rate down to 3.5%. Question now is if it's a trend or an outlier with the ceasefire on shaky ground and oil prices rising again. I'm Daria Albinger.
4: Law enforcement in Tucson sounded the alarm on a scam regarding the search for Nancy Guthrie.
11: The Pima County Sheriff's Department says they're aware of posts circulating about the investigation that include a QR code requesting money. Anyone who comes across these posts are urged to ignore them and report it. PCSD says it will never ask for money related to any investigation. Guthrie has been missing since early February. No arrests have been made. In Arizona, I'm Wendy Swanson.
4: I'm John Summers, USA Radio News.
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0: defiant. 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

0: you may return your cover to its on-right position. Thank you for letting us be of service to you on Double Duty Day. Not only are we here to tell you what went on last night, and then, of course, chop it up into easily digestible gummies, but also find out how it's impacting you, if there are any side effects not listed in the prescribed dosage. But we also, on Ted's Day, take a moment to remember that God has gifted you with amazing gifts and talents. You may not even be aware of what they are, but they're there. And when you realize it, it's a facepalm moment. It really is. And then follow those. Do those. And you never have to worry about life again. You will make the money you need to make. You'll be serving the purpose you were put here for. A grateful constituency will pay you. Sometimes the biggest problem you're going to have is you're thinking, am I asking enough? Because sometimes the world will charge you more than they think they should, just because. But if you are just with your constituents, they will be just with you. And then it's, well, just that easy. At 434-882-4217, that is the phone number. You can text message as well, because there are three time zones, really, even though Congress has taken action to eliminate time changes. I have an interesting email from a firefighter who has a different view on the whole getting rid of daylight savings time, and a couple of folks who are really appreciating the discussion of technocracy and how technocracy really is idiocracy. It's the great grandpappy of idiocracy, because technocracy says you're stupid and we'll take care of you. And unfortunately, because sloth is one of our seven vices, we say, okay. And we backslide every generation since the technocracy movement first took hold in the late 19th, but mostly the early 20th century, the time in which we're given daylight savings time. But first, we must do our first things so that we know what we're talking about. Yes, the U.S. House of Representatives has sent another bill into the House of the zombie filibuster, known as the U.S. Senate, this one with bipartisan support to eliminate daylight, well, actually to make permanent daylight savings time. 308 to 117 was the vote. I call it zombie filibusters because another zombie filibuster was successful at consuming the brains behind the National Defense Authorization Act. 50 to 46 in favor of the bill being heard by the entire Senate, but that wasn't enough because the zombie filibuster was invoked and it ate everyone's brains. The $1 trillion annual defense bill was hung up because Democrats are mad because we're still having interactions with Iran. U.S. military ships have imposed a blockade on Iranian shipping right now. However, the Islamic Revolutionary Guard Corps, not the Iranian military, but they act like it, say they will stop all energy imports from the Middle East anywhere. A man running from an encounter with Immigration Customs Enforcement officers was struck by a truck in St. Augustine, Florida yesterday, and somehow this is the ICE officer's fault. And enough of this narrative has made its way around the interwebs that the Trump administration has quietly asked Tom Homan's crew to stop stopping vehicles for the time being until, quote, things cool down. U.S. President Donald Trump said he did not think anyone should be charging fees for transit in the Strait of Hormuz. He was asked, because 2 days ago he had suggested that part of his plan to close the Strait of Hormuz for an embargo would include a 20% transit fee. I don't like the concept of a fee, he told reporters, but at the same time, it's not fair that we're protecting the strait for the entire world. Yesterday, the Prime Minister of Iraq, Ali al-Zaidi, sat down in the Oval Office with President Trump, where they announced that U.S. troops will be leaving Iraq, green zone or no, by the end of September.
1: 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The Heritage Guide to Historic Sites invites every American to rediscover the places and stories that define our nation. 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
6: 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The Mayo Clinic found that curcumin can decrease swelling and inflammation, has antioxidant properties, and research suggests that curcumin can prevent cancer, or at least slow the spread of cancer, and in many instances make chemotherapy more effective. It protects our healthy cells even from radiation. 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
8: 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I'm Jack Hanna. 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
9: Uh-oh, Brad's buzzed.
10: Oh, yeah?
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11: Woot, woot!
9: And now a speech.
12: I just want to say that friendship is about heart. 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

0: 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No special fees for insider club access. This is just the way nature intended radio to be served. Free for you. All you have to do is commit to choosing amplitude or frequency modulation, and I'll be there for you at 434-882-4217. You tell us how the news of the day is impacting you. You can use it as a text message line because whether we have daylight savings time or not, we have AM, we have PM, and we have these hours, which fall under the heading LM. I know very well you have AM, you have PM, this is LM. Anyone who's traveled with me and my wife know that we understand LM. It's last minute. I had to pay and go through special screenings, which proved, of course, that I can go through TSA screening without an ID because LM came and rested on my head as we ran out for the airport to fly to Vegas, only to arrive at Richmond Airport and say, hey, did I put my wallet in your bag? TSA was more than willing to relieve me of 45 of my dollars. Another 50 to mail my driver's license to me in lost wages. And my stupid tax had been thoroughly paid. But you can get through TSA. What I want to know is how did they know that the home address of my wife's best friend was an address that was associated with me? That's the one I really want to know in the interview I was given at TSA. Maybe I shouldn't tell those questions out loud. Kareem is back on the line with us. I want to get back into technocracy. A bunch of folks emailing on daylight savings time and its impact on us. But Kareem, I think we've established a better connection to your cell phone as you drive around the hills and dales of the New River Valley. So what's on your mind, sir?
1: Oh, I'll tell you what, a lot, Joe. But going back to your most recent statement, no two people have the same ears. So my guess is they could have just gone with facial recognition and say, oh, yeah, this is Joe Thomas. But let's ask him some questions, see how he responds. But going back to your Joe Saladin statement, honestly, the local farmer grows the crops. They can sell the vegetables, but I can't buy the beef from the cow that was born, raised, and slaughtered here in the valley. That it has to go through a USDA process and all sorts of rigmarole just to get to me. And honestly, I love beef, but bless their hearts.
0: They have a way, and I'm not kidding. So I found out. So Rogue Food Conference coming up. It's going to be here in the Shenandoah Valley in a town called Swope. Yes, kids, if you're listening to us in Sacramento, we have a town called, it looks like it's spelled Swoop, but who would name a town Swoop? But Joel's Farm is going to host it. Get who some of the speakers are. Now, I learned about some of these workarounds, they call them. You join a club, you pay to join the club, and the club just gives out meat for free. Because you can give out meat for free, but you have to be part of the fraternal club that gives out the meat for free, or eggs, or raw milk, those kind of things. I mean, they've come up with some real creative ways, and this was born because Freedom Fest, where we just returned from, next year is about the rebellion, and the rebellion is a marketplace rebellion. A rebellion is exactly what you saw in the Soviet Union, where plumbers and auto mechanics were working in the black market. People who should never be driven into the black market, if you will. But while we still have laws protecting freedom, it's just called a parallel market, if you will, there. Tommy Massey is scheduled to be in the Shenandoah Valley as one of the speakers there. John Moody, the Whole Life Buyers Club, Hunter Smith, Dr. Eric Berg, Mike Kilpatrick, one of the founders of the idea of farm clubbing there and working around some of these folks. So it's all right there. I mean, this is a great conference. If you're not in Virginia or don't feel like traveling to Virginia in August, I get it. The humidity is about 200%. They will make recordings of all the breakout sessions available, but it is a roguefoodconference.com. Well, no. I mean, I want to go. I want to go. If we're going to broadcast from Freedom Fest, we should broadcast from this thing. No, I haven't asked him for money. Don't worry about it. But Joel is incredible. But you're right about the meat and the things you. But in Virginia, do you understand there had to be a law passed in Virginia, Kareem, to give a farmer permission to sell that produce to you on their farm? Did you know that?
1: I did not, Joe. That's just awful.
0: It is. And that was only within the last 10 years. That's not like, you know, Thomas Jefferson wrote that rule. That's just in the last 10 years. They finally got a bill passed that says a farmer can sell pumpkins at his pumpkin patch, for heaven's sake. Anyway, what else have I triggered you with this morning?
1: Well, that just goes back to something you said earlier, and I don't think you phrase it this way, but I am. Communism has survived longer in the U.S. than it did in Soviet Russia.
0: Yeah, it's
1: so,
0: getting there.
1: Trotsky was invited to testify before Congress, but the State Department held up his visa. They blocked it. And it was because there's a whole bunch of communists that were in working just throughout, and that's the same way these days.
0: Yeah.
1: But we can look at Kim Philby. Everybody points to the MI6 in the U.K. and Kim Philby being the head, I think, of the counterintelligence network, and he was a double agent who absconded, went off to live the rest of his life in comfort in the Soviet Union. But setting that one aside, and I'll get off in a minute or two.
0: It's all good.
1: Joe, this foreign influence that Trump may be talking about, there's a whole bunch to that he could point to. I mean, we can look at ActBlue donations, at, since we've got, and well, I'm thinking China was a major funder in those, allegedly. But since we've got Maduro, he may be saying it's Venezuela because that's Smartmatic. And
0: yeah,
1: a lot of these, if I'm not mistaken, Krebs, who said 2020 was the most secure election ever, just chipping away. In fact, the D.C. court, I'll throw this out there and I'll take off. D.C. court just ruled that the mail-in balance challenge that was brought in 2020 was improperly decided, and our bad. Well, don't worry, we won't do that again.
0: Right.
1: Anyway, Joe, you have a great day.
0: Absolutely.
1: Thanks for taking the call.
0: Not at all. And that ruling is one of the classics of, well, they certified the election already, so there's nothing we can do about it. One of the most maddening things about our administrative state is they will make a policy and then say, well, we can't do anything about it because it violates our policy. You're the one who wrote the policy. It's just like the sex scandal involving one of our area schools. Teachers charged with 11 counts of sexual assault on elementary school students. And he was the guy that the woke crowd, the LGBTQ warriors, had put in charge of talking to the elementary school children if they had questions about their sexuality. 11 charges he's facing. School superintendent's been given a golden parachute to keep his mouth shut. The principal, I mean, it's like the lyrics from Industrial Disease, only it's industrial sex change disease. But they won't talk about it, and they say, well, we have policies regarding human resources, and it's a human resources matter, or we have a policy not to discuss ongoing legal challenges. We're paying for these microphones. If you act like we can't know what's going on in our municipal government because of employment law, we're the employers. Of course, it doesn't matter. The school superintendent kept these sexual assault charges secret from even the school board. Policy. And the way they use it to obfuscate their responsibilities.
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0: Local and corporate controlled is still corporate controlled. This is Independence from Virginia. 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
1: Thank you for joining us on this Tuesday morning. That's right. As long as I've got some amplitude or frequency modulation to do anything about it with, for you at 434-882-4217. Text messages come in as well there. Thank you for joining us on this Tuesday morning. That's right. As long as I've got some amplitude or frequency modulation to do anything about it.

0: and gloom sometimes.
1: Well, we want to. It's the drama that we're missing on primetime television, Craig. So talk about what drove them. Was it just somebody fell over and hit their head and, you know, in a moment of clarity? Or did they finally get spun around so far that one agenda came back and tripped up a previous one?
0: Yeah, I think the big person who's actually changed the agenda has been President Trump. He called it a hoax, and they say, well, climate science isn't a hoax. That shows how out of touch he is. But I think most people understood that to be that they didn't agree with Greta Thunberg. They didn't agree with Al Gore. That's what he was calling a hoax. And he was right, actually. It's, you know, maybe not the most articulate way to phrase it, but he wound up being spot on. And now you find increasing numbers, and you look at the polling data, climate change is an issue is just went kerplunk in voters' mind. It's not even a top 10 issue in America. It's around 18 or 20. And you see the Democrats backtracking from it in a big way. Even Bill Gates has backtracked from it and said that these scenarios are not what they were. And Bezos is wanting to get his AI data centers out there. So he's backtracking from it as well. So it's been a good run here for the last, I'd say, year and a half.
1: Well, you know, but, you know, it's only a matter of a few moments to get a cap and trade scenario. Look at what Virginia did with Reggie. Regional Greenhouse Gas Initiative is just cap and trade with a cool, hip name, isn't it?
0: It is. And in fact, what I see with Virginia and you know, I think because Youngkin got us out of that for a while in Virginia, and Virginia's rate of increase in electricity was actually fairly modest compared to the rest of the country. But it's going to be spiking quite a bit. And this is unfortunate as Dominion decides to invest in offshore wind, which is hugely expensive.
1: Right. But
0: one project has come online up in Massachusetts, and it's only delivering half the electricity and at double the rate, which we warned about.
1: Yeah. It's like if somebody was out there telling us this was going to happen before it happened, CFACT.org, Craig Recker, the founder of it, the Committee for a Constructive Tomorrow. Craig, hang on with me here because there's so much more to get into there. If you can hang on with us for a couple of minutes.
0: Absolutely, Joe.
1: All right. And it's time, though, for you and me for this edition. Craig will be back tomorrow with us to go further into the con game. It is, but for now, till tomorrow, so long, and thanks for all the fish.
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5: Most vehicle stops after two deadly shootings in less than a week. Officials admitted both of the illegals killed in Maine and Texas were not actually the intended targets. The change is only temporary until ICE agents receive new training. Meanwhile, plans to build a border wall through parts of Big Bend National Park are not setting well with some Texas Republicans who say it's not needed.
6: We have what I like to call a God-made barrier, both in Mexico as well as mountain ranges here in the United States.
5: West Texas Sheriff Thaddeus Cleveland says last week three groups of illegals were caught by a drone, and he wants to see the technology expanded. The U.S. death toll in the war with Iran has risen. According to the military, the number officially climbed to 14 after a Navy pilot died in a crash earlier this month. The Navy identified the lost airman as Commander Gabriel Edwards, the commanding officer of Helicopter Sea Combat Squadron 5. Officials say more than 400 service members have also been wounded since the beginning of the Iran conflict. New York is the first in the nation to place a statewide pause on large-scale data centers.
7: Governor Hochul says New York needs some time to establish regulations, protect the power grid and ratepayers when it comes to huge data centers. So the governor has signed legislation pausing any new ones for at least a year.
8: AI data centers consume enormous amounts of power, truly threatening to outpace our grid's capacity.
7: In New York, I'm Scott Pringle.
5: Jake Clayton faces his confirmation hearing for Director of National Intelligence today. Clayton, who serves as the U.S. Attorney for the Southern District of New York, testifies before the Senate Intelligence Committee. Trump appointed Clayton last month to replace Tulsi Gabbard. From America's News Network, USA Radio News.
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5: One person's dead, 3 missing after a boat accident in the San Francisco Bay. The boat caught fire and sank between the Golden Gate Bridge and Alcatraz Island Tuesday. After initially reporting 17 people on board the craft were rescued, officials now say only 16 were recovered, while 3 remain unaccounted for. The future of aviation took flight in Virginia with a test which could change how critical cargo moves.
11: Virginia has hosted the first flight in a new Federal Electric Aircraft Pilot Program. Officials say the demonstration in Charlottesville used an electric aircraft to transport organs along a corridor connecting Virginia and Maryland. Virginia Department of Aviation Director Greg Campbell tells the Virginia Mercury the program is designed to safely integrate electric aircraft into the nation's airspace, with future demonstrations expected to carry passengers, medical supplies, and other cargo. I'm Thomas Cage.
5: Competing views were on display at the South Carolina State House over the weekend.
12: Saturday marked 11 years since the Confederate flag was removed from State House grounds in Columbia. Watch Fox 57 reports supporters of the flag gathered near the Confederate soldier monument, while counter-protesters held a separate demonstration nearby. Young Democrats of the Central Midlands Vice Chair Wes Russell says he believes the flag represents enslavement. Meanwhile, supporters argued the flag represents Confederate soldiers. I'm Rebecca Hughes.
5: I'm John Summers, USA Radio News.
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19: What makes you a Christian, says Billy Graham, is surrendering your life to Jesus Christ.
0: Has there come a moment in your life when you repented of your sin? 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And then by faith, you received Christ as your Lord and Savior?
19: You can do that right now, and we can help. 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We're the Billy Graham Evangelistic Association.

0: Hello, everyone. This is Barry and Kathy Amaker. Thanks for joining us on Power to Press On. Our theme for this new year is Stick to the Fix in 26.
1: You know, Barry, every year we make choices, some big and some small. But the truth is, not every choice sticks. Not every habit helps us grow. That's why this year we want to encourage you to choose well in four key areas: physical, mental, emotional, and spiritual well-being.
0: That's right. Let's start with the physical. We don't have to overhaul our whole life. Sometimes it's just picking one thing that sticks. Maybe it's drinking more water or taking a brisk walk each day or getting a little more sleep. Small steps add up.
1: And mentally, we can choose what we feed our mind. Maybe it's reading something uplifting, learning something new, or turning down the noise of negative voices. Mm-hmm. Choosing what sticks mentally helps us think clear and live calmer.
0: Emotionally, this might be the year to let go of what drains you and hold on to what strengthens you. Choose gratitude, choose forgiveness, choose positive relationship. Those things will stick long after the moment has passed.
1: And spiritually, this is a foundation. Pick habits that anchor your soul. Spend time in God's Word. Talk to Him daily. Surround yourself with people who help you grow. Those spiritual choices are the ones that truly stick when life gets hard.
0: So remember, stick to our theme. Stick to the fix in 26. Choose things that build you up physically, mentally, emotionally, and spiritually. Thanks for joining.

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1: 20% toll fee in the Strait of Hormuz.
2: The Gulf states are going to invest a tremendous amount of money into the United States, and that was very satisfactory to me. I think it's actually much better.
1: In a Truth Social post Tuesday morning, he said he made the decision based on highly productive conversations with Middle East leadership. Trump said oil is flowing like never before, thanks to the awesome power of the U.S. military. President Trump says he will address the nation in a primetime speech Thursday evening. Speaking from the Oval Office Tuesday, he confirmed election integrity will be the topic he covers.
2: Really big news. It's really, really big news. And our country has to shape up.
1: Monday, MS Now reported the president will state declassified intelligence reveals a foreign nation's plot to interfere in the 2020 election. The president has repeatedly said the 2020 presidential election was stolen and rigged. President Trump paid E. Jean Carroll the $5 million court judgment he owes her.
3: The New York writer has collected the money more than 3 years after a Manhattan jury found Trump liable for sexually abusing her decades ago and then defaming her when she went public with it in 2019. The funds were being held in an escrow account, and with interest, Carroll has collected more than $5.6 million. Trump claims he didn't know Carroll, despite photos that show otherwise, and that he didn't commit any wrongdoing. I'm Sarah Lee Kessler.
1: For the ninth year in a row, Arlington, Virginia is ranked America's fittest city. That's according to the American College of Sports Medicine's American Fitness Index. From America's News Network, USA Radio News.
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1: Law enforcement in Tucson sounded the alarm on a scam regarding the search for Nancy Guthrie.
5: The Pima County Sheriff's Department says they're aware of posts circulating about the investigation that include a QR code requesting money. Anyone who comes across these posts are urged to ignore them and report it. PCSD says it will never ask for money related to any investigation. Guthrie has been missing since early February. No arrests have been made. In Arizona, I'm Wendy Swanson.
1: Lindsey Graham's sister was sworn in to fill his South Carolina Senate seat following his sudden death. The ceremony for Darlene Graham took place on the Senate floor Tuesday afternoon.
6: And that you will well and faithfully discharge the duties of the office on which you are about to enter, so help you God.
7: I do.
1: South Carolina Governor Henry McMaster announced Monday the late Republican senator's sister will serve in the role until the term ends in January. There's a break from inflation in June.
8: The U.S. ceasefire with Iran sent energy prices tumbling and provided a bit of a break when it comes to inflation. The Consumer Price Index, which measures the price of goods, came in lower than analysts' expectations, falling 0.4% from May to June, and that pushed the annual inflation rate down to 3.5%. Question now is if it's a trend or an outlier with the ceasefire on shaky ground and oil prices rising again. I'm Daria Albiner.
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9: Papa, why can't we telegraph while riding a horse?
10: 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Ran right into the side of the saloon.
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0: God calls us to come alongside people who hurt.
1: Thousands of Christians through the ages have given their lives to help their neighbor, to relieve poverty, to care for the sick. Certainly the church is to be concerned about the social injustices in our world.
0: Along with meeting physical needs, says Billy Graham,
1: Jesus would see something even deeper. If only we could begin at the root of our problems, which is the disease of human nature that the Bible calls sin. This is why Christ came and died on the cross. The only way to change men is to get them converted to Jesus Christ. The greatest need of our great cities at this moment is evangelism.
0: We can help you find ways to tell your friends and neighbors about a personal relationship with Jesus Christ and how it will change their lives. 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Then click where it says, Grow in Your Christian Faith. That's findpeacewithgod.net. We're the Billy Graham Evangelistic Association.

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1: In a primetime speech Thursday evening,
2: MS Now reports that President Trump will claim that declassified intelligence reveals a foreign nation's plot to interfere in the 2020 presidential election. Trump will reportedly be joined by FBI Director Kash Patel. The president has repeatedly claimed the 2020 presidential election was stolen and rigged. I'm Michael Kastner.
1: Federal Reserve Chairman Kevin Warsh is vowing to get monetary policy right and bring down inflation. He made the pledge Tuesday in remarks to Congress, saying the economy is in solid shape otherwise. Warsh told lawmakers if the Fed gets it right, the inflation surge of the last 5 years will be a thing of the past. The U.S. is refunding out more in tariff refunds than it's bringing in.
3: Just last month, nearly $50 billion was sent back to businesses that had paid tariffs. It was the second full month of payouts after the U.S. Supreme Court struck down President Trump's sweeping tariff plan. The country brought in about $24 billion in tariff revenue over that same period, according to the Treasury Department. The country issued another $22 billion in refunds back in May. I'm Rory O'Neill.
1: A deadly shooting involving an ICE agent in Biddeford, Maine, Monday is under investigation. Aaron McLaughlin reports an ICE spokesperson says the agency was conducting targeted surveillance on the last known address of someone with an order of removal.
4: An individual who was not here legally departed the residence in a vehicle, which attempted to flee the scene, and fearing for public safety, an officer discharged his weapon, adding the driver of the vehicle was struck and passed away from his injuries.
1: It was later revealed the 26-year-old man from Colombia was not the subject of the arrest warrant. From America's News Network, USA Radio News.
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1: Mississippi opened 6 face-to-face disaster centers this week to help storm survivors. The in-person sites come as Mississippi sees nearly twice its usual tornado count for this point in the year. The highly active season includes the May 6th and 7th severe weather outbreak, which spawned 7 tornadoes and damaged hundreds of properties. Utah's governor is supportive of President Trump's move to reduce the boundaries at Bears Ears and Grand Staircase Escalante National Monuments for a second time.
6: This time, the monuments will be reduced by a combined 3 million acres. Trump taking similar action during his first term, but it was reversed by the previous administration. Utah Governor Spencer Cox calling it a big day for Utah.
7: We're grateful that the president has made a determination that we need to right-size these monuments. Again, this does not remove the other protections that already exist in those areas.
6: Environmental groups expected to take legal action over the boundary changes. I'm Abby Bonnell.
1: The long-term future is uncertain for 2 historic movie theaters in the Boston area. The buildings which house the Capitol Theater in Arlington and the Somerville Theater in Davis Square are up for sale. The person who owns both buildings has decided to retire. Each theater is over 100 years old. I'm John Summers, USA Radio News.
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0: God calls us to come alongside people who hurt.
1: Thousands of Christians through the ages have given their lives to help their neighbor, to relieve poverty, to care for the sick. Certainly the church is to be concerned about the social injustices in our world.
0: Along with meeting physical needs, says Billy Graham,
1: Jesus would see something even deeper. If only we could begin at the root of our problems, which is the disease of human nature that the Bible calls sin. This is why Christ came and died on the cross. The only way to change men is to get them converted to Jesus Christ. The greatest need of our great cities at this moment is evangelism.
0: We can help you find ways to tell your friends and neighbors about a personal relationship with Jesus Christ and how it will change their lives. 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Then click where it says, Grow in Your Christian Faith. That's findpeacewithgod.net. We're the Billy Graham Evangelistic Association.

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1: The U.S. launched a new round of military strikes against Iran today. In a post on social media, U.S. Central Command said it began launching a wave of strikes at 6 a.m. Eastern. Meanwhile, Senate Democrats blocked a $1 trillion defense bill. The National Defense Authorization Act needed 60 votes to pass Tuesday, but it fell short after Democrats lined up against the bill. Four senators missed the vote. This included Republican Mitch McConnell of Kentucky, as well as Democrat John Fetterman of Pennsylvania. The annual defense bill is usually passed with bipartisan support, but this time around, Democrats reportedly blocked the bill to protest the Iran war. ICE agents are told to end most vehicle stops after two deadly shootings in less than a week. Officials admitted both of the illegals killed in Maine and Texas were not actually the intended targets. The change is only temporary until ICE agents receive new training. Meanwhile, plans to build a border wall through parts of Big Bend National Park are not setting well with some Texas Republicans who say it's not needed.
2: We have what I like to call a God-made barrier, both in Mexico as well as mountain ranges here in the United States.
1: West Texas Sheriff Thaddeus Cleveland says last week three groups of illegals were caught by a drone, and he wants to see the technology expanded. Jake Clayton faces his confirmation hearing for Director of National Intelligence today. Clayton, who serves as the U.S. Attorney for the Southern District of New York, testifies before the Senate Intelligence Committee. Trump appointed Clayton last month to replace Tulsi Gabbard. Wholesale prices fell in June thanks to falling energy prices. The Bureau of Labor Statistics said today the producer price index fell 0.3% last month. From America's News Network, USA Radio News.
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1: If you're an owner of a BMW electric vehicle, you'll want to pay attention to this story. BMW's adding a new warning to a recent recall. This week, the German automaker announced it was recalling nearly 30,000 luxury plug-in cars due to a fire risk linked to the engine starter. Now, the company is advising owners of these affected models to park them outside until their vehicles can be inspected and then repaired. The affected models are listed on the company's website. The future of aviation took flight in Virginia with a test which could change how critical cargo moves.
6: Virginia has hosted the first flight in a new Federal Electric Aircraft Pilot Program. Officials say the demonstration in Charlottesville used an electric aircraft to transport organs along a corridor connecting Virginia and Maryland. Virginia Department of Aviation Director Greg Campbell tells the Virginia Mercury the program is designed to safely integrate electric aircraft into the nation's airspace, with future demonstrations expected to carry passengers, medical supplies, and other cargo. I'm Thomas Cage.
1: One person's dead, three missing after a boat accident in the San Francisco Bay. The boat caught fire and sank between the Golden Gate Bridge and Alcatraz Island Tuesday. After initially reporting 17 people on board the craft were rescued, officials now say only 16 were recovered, while three remain unaccounted for. I'm John Summers, USA Radio News.
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0: Dylan, I am just stunned. Just stunned. We're getting ready for the show. We're knee-deep in show prep. Of course, we've got the hearings for Todd Blanche underway. A lot of stuff happening up on Capitol Hill today. And all of a sudden, there's a banging at the front door of our palatial broadcast bunker here in Memphis, Tennessee. And the UPS guy has this massive box that was sent to it. We had no idea who it was from. And so we had Ian, the intern, open it up as we stood at a safe distance.
1: Yeah, we actually left the building. He opened it in a secure room.
0: We got it. You know, it's just like the president. You know, the VP never flies on the same, you know, plane as the president.
1: It's just intern stuff, really.
0: It is. It is. Anyway, Ian opens the massive box. And our good buddy Lee Greenwood sent me a customized guitar. It like a handmade customized guitar. It has my it's emblazoned with my name, and it's got a beautiful American flag. Unbelievable.
1: It's really snazzy.
0: It's pretty snazzy. So apparently it's not just Lee Greenwood, but Daryl Worley, Neil McCoy, and Don McLean all pitched in and got me this custom-made guitar, and I'm just so thankful. All that to say, anytime these guys want to come on the show, they're going to the top of the list.
1: I think that also means you have to learn like a little tune, you know, for them, just to something to say thank you.
0: You see, I'm not musically inclined like that.
1: Yeah, but you come from a family of music.
0: I mean, you play, and Ian was actually playing some music down there that sounded really good.
1: Yeah, Ian almost stole it.
0: Serenading.
1: He almost took it with him.
0: Yeah, can't do that.
1: He was serenading them.
0: We've got a tracker on one of those Apple things.
1: Yeah, true.
0: I'm just saying. So anyway, thank you so much. We really appreciate Jeremy Westby and the great team there. Jen Seelig, Scott Sexton, just a great group over there in the PR world. And it was very kind. I very rarely am I surprised like that. I was surprised. So thank you all so very much, and we greatly appreciate it. Hey, welcome to the Todd Stearns Radio Show. What an honor to have you with us. You know, it was funny. I was doing an interview. Again, this has been a very busy day, and Dylan, it started at the crack o' dawn, and I had to do an interview with one of the radio trade magazines, Barrett, the Barrett Radio website group. And just a very lovely lady reporter did the interview. She was great, and she asked me, they're doing a profile piece on me and the radio show, and she actually she brought this up. I had to laugh. She said, you mentioned right out of the gate that you're a caller-driven radio show. I said, yes, I am. I said, we really consider our show to be a great big front porch. And she said, I don't understand what that means. She goes, I'm from New York City. We don't have front porches. I said, no, but you guys have stoops, right? So I said, just imagine the Italians getting together on the stoop there in Brooklyn, and they're talking about gravy, which is like spaghetti sauce. But here in the South, we all get together on our rocking chairs on our front porch, and we're talking about sausage gravy for the biscuits.
1: That's a great analogy, actually.
0: She said, oh, I get it.
1: Yeah.
0: I said, perfect. I'm painting a word picture for you.
1: Yeah, yeah.
0: And so anyway, she said, well, I don't know if you're aware, but we published a big story a few days ago talking about how many radio hosts do not take calls anymore. I said, oh, I'm aware. And I said, look, I said, I get it. That's how some people run their show. But on this program, I said, we love taking calls from our listeners. And I gave her a couple of examples about how, for you know, we've had some folks that have been through some health issues. And they've called in, and people have called in to affirm them and to say they're praying for that person. And I say, really, it's not that our listeners are an extension of the show. They are the show. We are the show. And she was like, I don't understand. So you don't do politics? I said, we're kind of a quirky show. We're quirky and weird. She says, I've never heard a show host admit to something like that. And I said, yeah, we embrace it. I said, one minute, you know, we're talking politics. I gave the example. I said, one minute, I'm literally interviewing President Trump, and the next I'm down judging a tomato contest at the Ag Center. I said, that's my life. That's our world. That's what we do. I said, I don't think people want me screaming at them for 3 hours. I don't think people want me lecturing for 3 hours on, you know, the finer points of the U.S. Constitution. I mean, I could if I needed to, but I just don't think people would, you know, find that somewhat entertaining. Maybe if I did it in like a weird accent or something. Maybe, oh, speaking, well, we'll get to that in just a moment. We're getting around to what we're going to open the show with, but it's been such a crazy day. So anyway, we did this great interview, and I'm excited for it. She recorded it all, so I'm sure they'll get all the quotes and everything right. But she said, wait a second, you also take calls from people who disagree with you. I said, absolutely. I said, we stole it from Lars Larson. I gave Lars credit for that, so I hope she includes that. And then she goes, well, I said, we, you know, if you disagree, you go right to the top of the list and we take your call. And then she asks me, and this is where I hope she gets me quoted correctly. Otherwise, I'm going to be in trouble. So Dylan, she said, has anybody ever changed your mind? And I said, well, of course not, because I'm always right. And then I laughed and said, just kidding, which I really wasn't kidding. But I felt obligated to say that. I didn't want to come across as, you know.
1: Right. No, you have things, you have standards, you have things that you believe in. Those kind of things can't be changed.
0: Exactly. But I did tell her we have changed some people that have called in.
1: This is true.
0: We have converted some people. I didn't say converted. I'm not quite sure. That was going to be another rabbit hole.
1: That would give off another vibe. She wouldn't want that. Yeah.
0: No. We're proselytizing on air. It is what it is. So anyway, she said it's going to be, a next week's edition of the magazine. So it was a great interview. I had a great time, chat, but it was like 45 minutes. And it's like, you know, that is a lot of time in the morning when you're trying to do a show prep. We have a story here in Memphis, Tennessee, that I wanted to bring your attention to because we need your help on this. And we have posted the information over on our website, toddstearns.com, including the phone number to this establishment. And I want to share the story because it's disturbing. Many of you know that President Trump sent the National Guard but a lot of federal entities, law enforcement entities, to Memphis because Memphis was the deadliest city in America. Memphis, the most dangerous city in America. And the president, acting on a question that I asked, said that he was going to do that, and he delivered, and it has worked tremendously. I've been reading some estimates, crime down, 40% or so? Don't quote me on those numbers, but crime is down by massive, massive numbers. So anyway, we got a lot of troops on the ground here, and they're just fine and decent young men. I mean, these are kids. These are kids, 18, 19, 20 years old. And they're from all over the nation. I've met a lot of them. As a matter of fact, we were honored. To feed them. We fed about 1,000 of the troops, thanks to our good buddy Jim Lasapio, who owns Rum Boogie Cafe and a lot of other restaurants in town. He's a great patriot. And Rachel Bells, her family owns the Peabody Hotel. And we got together Paul Boyle, who's a big real estate guy here. We got all these friends of ours together, and we fed about 1,000 troops. And it was such an honor to be able to meet these kids. And, you know, they're giving up their, you know, they're giving up their time to be here. So yesterday or several days ago, 4 members of the National Guard showed up at a popular Memphis restaurant called Tamboli's Pizza and Pasta. And they just wanted to get a slice or two or maybe get some pasta. Apparently it's a popular place. I've never been. It's in Midtown Memphis, which is sort of a liberal enclave. And the National Guard troops were told, we don't serve people like you. The National Guard troops, these young kids, were told as they were standing there in their uniforms, they were being publicly shamed. We understand from eyewitness accounts that the people in the restaurant, and again, it's in a liberal part of town, they actually cheered as they ordered the National Guard troops to leave the building. Now, someone sent me this information, and we followed up with it. I actually called the restaurant last night. I was very polite and kind. I said, is this true? And the young lady who answered, the staff member, she was very kind and polite. She said, yes, sir, it is true. The owner has given us orders. We are not allowed to serve any member of law enforcement in uniform. if they come into this restaurant. And I told the young lady, I said, well, ma'am, I said, I'm a citizen of Memphis, and we're just so blessed to have the National Guard here. Crime is down. And I said, it's really disappointing. I was very polite about it. I said, it's very disappointing that you guys have this policy. And the young lady said, I appreciate you being courteous about it. And we hung up the phone. And then I went online and tore them a new one. And we had the story up at toddstearns.com. And sure enough, the owner says, absolutely, we have done this. He says, the National Guard is the military. And we don't believe the military belongs in our streets policing our neighbors. It isn't about the individuals. Soldiers are trained for combat, not community policing. The district attorney in Shelby County, who is a George Soros kind of a guy, is actually defending the restaurant here. We've posted the telephone number for the restaurant and their email address, and I would encourage you to reach out to them and let them know what you think about their behavior. But it really angers me that these young soldiers, I can't even imagine how they must have felt being turned away. I immediately went back to the Vietnam era. And, of course, I was too young to remember any of that. But our troops were coming home from war, and they were spit on. They were despised. They were treated so horribly. And here in Memphis, Tennessee, it just angers me that that's the impression these kids are getting of our city by these far leftist nut jobs. I want to go to the phones, and we're going to take your calls on this. What do you think the correct course of action here is? 901-260-5926. That's 901-260-5926. We've reported on these kinds of stories all over the nation, but to have it happen in your hometown, it's just so weird and infuriating. I want to go to the phone lines. The Memphis Police Association, just an incredibly fine group, and we support law enforcement on this program. Our good friend John Covington joins us. John, thank you, first of all, for phoning in. Your reaction to this news coming out of Memphis?
2: Well, first of all, I've learned I need to call in and say I disagree with you. I jumped to the top of the list. I'm going to remember that. But I was shocked by this. Well, I was shocked. You know, you talked about it. It's happened in other places. But to happen here in Memphis, where we're I was really I'm just beside myself that was, and then you know I saw online when you did some follow up and confirmed it. I was really I couldn't believe it, Todd. I was so disappointed.
0: I think even more so. And look, if that's the way the guy wants to run his business, okay. I think it's a pretty lousy business model. But for the people in the dining room to cheer, as I just I am so angry about this right now.
2: Well, and the reality is, and you talked about it, our crime has dropped a huge amount. We haven't seen these kind of numbers since 2011 when we had 2,480 officers. We're down to about 1,900, but this task force has come in and helped us get back to that level of coverage. And what did you see? Just like we saw in 2011, crime has dropped. And so this is benefiting those people in there cheering. You know, it's making their lives safer, their property safer, their loved ones safer. I just don't get it, Todd. You know, that being that, and as you say, that's the right of a business owner, but hearing the people cheer, that really shook me.
0: John, I'm curious, because it's been my impression that by and large, the National Guard troops have been overwhelmingly welcomed to our city. Has that been, have you heard those kinds of reports?
2: I have, and I've heard it firsthand, because here at the association, we've opened our doors, so during the day, the guard has been invited to come in. We've got bathrooms, we've got water, you know, we've got snacks, and we've got a little place that they can sit and eat lunch and watch TV. And so I get the opportunity to talk to a lot of, and you said earlier, it's really kids, I mean, 18, 19, 20, and they're so hardworking, they're so earnest. And they tell me the reaction has been so supportive, you know, throughout the city that they you know, coming in, they weren't quite sure, but they said it's been overwhelmingly positive. And so, you know, that's what kind of took me back. I said, well, I thought Memphis really got it. But clearly, this one business didn't get the memo.
0: No, they did not. And I wish I knew who those four soldiers were. I would have personally bought them dinner at a great Italian restaurant that is conservative.
2: Amen.
0: So I just wish I knew who those folks were. But again, it's really unfortunate, and it's a reminder that there are people here. You know, and this business owner, my understanding is that they've had some crime issues in that neighborhood, and the irony is those very troops who were turned away, I guarantee you, John, would rush right over to save the staff and the owner of Tamboli's. God forbid, you know, they were involved in an emergency.
2: They would put their life on the line. They would run towards the danger. They would risk everything. Mm-hmm. To protect those folks without a second thought, you know, and that's where the disconnect. And then you talked earlier, we have a DA here in town who has made his position pretty clear on the task force of these young people. And then I see on Facebook, he's saying how great this restaurant is, you know, which to me is pretty much endorsing.
0: That's exactly it. That's exactly it. John, I am up against a hard break here, but we sure appreciate you, the great work you do for the city of Memphis, and, of course, the great Memphis Police Association. God bless you guys, and be safe out there. That's John Covington, everybody, on our Newsmaker line. Our telephone number, 901-260-5926. Go to our website. I want you to give them a call, and then you call us and let us. I want you to tell us what the restaurant is saying. Got to take a break. We'll be right back.
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0: Hi, this is Todd Starnes, and you know what's sad? How many people spend the entire summer trying to hide, wearing black in 95-degree weather, avoiding the pool, dodging pictures, trying to suck it in everywhere they go? And listen, that's not vanity. That's just not feeling comfortable in your own body anymore. Look, I've been there myself, and that's one reason Calitrin made such a difference for me, because it wasn't some extreme plan that I couldn't stick to. It was simple, taken at night, and it finally helped my body start working with me instead of against me, and I've lost a lot of weight.
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0: All right, let's go to the phones real quick here. Delia from Memphis. Delia, what's on your mind?
19: Hi. I just wanted to share a personal story where I was escorted from a restaurant by the police department, but not here in the United States, in Tianjin, China, about 10 years ago, where we were held at the police station for about 8.5 hours, questioned the group of three Americans for about the first 4 hours together, and then they separated us and questioned us again for another 3.5 hours. And what they told me was the problem is we had said our blessing over our food out loud in a public cafeteria that they considered a religious ritual and was illegal in China. And when I think of the young men and women.
0: Delia, can you do me a favor? We are up against a hard break. I want you to finish your story. Can you hold on through the break? Is that okay?
19: Yeah. That's fine.
0: Hang tight, Delia. Delia, we'll get back to her comments as well as yours. 901-260-5926. That's 901-260-5926. We'll be right back.
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21: Jesus would see something even deeper. If only we could begin at the root of our problems, which is the disease of human nature that the Bible calls sin. This is why Christ came and died on the cross. The only way to change men is to get them converted to Jesus Christ. The greatest need of our great cities at this moment is evangelism.
20: We can help you find ways to tell your friends and neighbors about a personal relationship with Jesus Christ and how it will change their lives. 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That's findpeacewithgod.net. We're the Billy Graham Evangelistic Association.
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0: All right. Welcome back, everybody. This is the Todd Stearns Radio Show, and we're following a lot of news coming out of Washington. We're going to get to that in just a little while, but we have a story that's a little closer to home, and we could use all of your help as well, reaching out to this restaurant called Tamboli's Pizza and Pasta. They refused to serve 4 members of the National Guard. The owner confirms this and said that he does not support President Trump, the president's mission to make Memphis safe. Therefore, anyone in uniform will not be served at their restaurant. And as these young kids wearing the uniform of our country were shoved out the door, the diners in this liberal part of Memphis actually cheered. And we have all this. We've got the story on ToddStearns.com. We've also included the email address as well as the phone number for the restaurant there on toddstearns.com. 901-260-5926. What's the right course of action here? I mean, how do you respond? And this is the first time I've been hearing of this happening in Memphis. It's been happening in other places, mostly in places like San Francisco or Seattle or, you know, a liberal enclave. But here in Memphis, it's just a bit shocking. So Delia called in. She's calling from Memphis and recounted a story where they were in China and came under fire, were taken into custody for what, praying over a meal. And Delia, I appreciate you hanging on over the break. I want you to finish telling that story.
19: Okay. So it was a group of Americans there, and we were doing tourism thing, cultural exchange activities and such. And we had gone into a cafeteria. We had had a meal. And when we completed our meal, there were, I don't remember the number because everything was so, like, shocking, so to speak, a group of police officers. They escorted us, some in uniform, some not, to the local police station where we were, as I mentioned before, detained for a period of time. The main stream of questioning was about who prayed out loud over our food during the time.
0: Wow.
19: That we were in the cafeteria. And we were detained, like I said, for 8.5 hours. Our passports were taken. The next day, they took us to the immigration office. We were there for about 4 hours. They gave us new visas, canceling our old visas and keeping a visa that was good until that following Saturday. This happened on a Wednesday.
0: So how does that tie into what happened at Tomboli's Pizza and Pasta?
19: I am just so disturbed that in the United States of America, that the people, the men and women that volunteer to protect us at home and abroad, and the National Guard is for home protection. People seem to forget that. That's the purpose of the National Guard, is to protect the homeland and the Coast Guard. That's what they do. That they are disrespected in such a way by American citizens that they would literally die for. And that just upsets me to no end. In China, that was a government thing. Those people don't even have a choice about what they do. Here, we have men and women that give their life or a period or a portion of it. To be disrespected like that is just unspeakable in my mind. And it's infuriating because I love this nation so very much. And I do believe that people have the right to do those things. They shouldn't be arrested for it. But it still disturbs me greatly. And I will not support a business that would do that. I can't.
0: Yeah, it's. I think, again, the shock for me is this is happening in a southern state. And, you know, I think by and large, the National Guard in Memphis, they have been very well received. I know a lot of other restaurants, and our good buddy Jim LaSapio, who owns a number of restaurants, including the famous, world-famous Rum Boogie Cafe, they have gone above and beyond to take care of these young kids. So, I just don't want our city, sullied by these folks that own this pizza joint.
19: Right, exactly. I think it's very sad.
0: Yeah.
19: It hurts my heart. It does anger me, but more than that, it hurts my heart that people that are here for us, taking care of us, are being disrespected that way.
0: I think that's a great way to sum it all up, Delia. I think you're absolutely right. We certainly appreciate you calling in and listening to the program today. Again, our number, 901-260-5926. That's 901-260-5926. I want to play some audio here. This really sort of encapsulates who the Democrats are and who the Democrats have become. They are a radicalized party right now. I mean, it is absolutely insane what the Democrats are up to. And we're watching all of this play out right now on Capitol Hill. As we've got the Attorney General, the acting Attorney General, Todd Blanche, going through hearings. And I want you to listen. This is, you're going to be listening to the voice of Senator Whitehouse, who is a Democrat. Cut 26, please.
4: How long do you intend to put up with that Kash Patel character? Are you good with his airplane jaunts? Are you confident he's not drinking on the job? Are you sure none of his travel is a pretext for vacation activities like snorkeling Olympics and visiting girlfriends? Are you sure he knows what he's doing? Do you vouch for him? Are you willing to look at whether he lied to this committee?
5: That's an extraordinarily obnoxious question, Senator. And I have full faith in Director Patel and the work that he's doing every day.
4: Great. You get to own that.
0: Yeah, good for you. Good for you, Todd Blanche. And that's what you have to do with these people. These are very unkind individuals that we're talking about here. These Democrats are radical, they're progressive, and they love smearing people like FBI Director Kash Patel. And by the way, that is his name, Senator, FBI Director Kash Patel. Unbelievable. Here is the Attorney General, Acting Attorney General, testifying. Cut 27, please.
5: When a family can send their kids to school, walk their neighborhood after dark, and build a life without fear, every promise of the American dream is within reach. When they cannot, none of it is. That's my job, securing safety for every American. I'm pleased to testify again today to tell everybody here that we are doing just that. We are keeping America safe. Since President Trump took office, it's been said a few times this morning already, but it bears repeating, murders are down roughly 20% nationwide. We have the lowest murder rate since 1900. Violent crime arrests are up nearly 114%. We've taken almost 5,000 child predators and human traffickers off the streets. And the Department of Justice has filed nearly 100,000 indictments and informations since January 20th, 2025. Additionally, in just the last 4 weeks, in just the last month, we've paid $96 million in claims through the Public Safety Officers Benefits Program to eligible surviving families of fallen public safety officers, even while fewer law enforcement officers were killed in the line of duty than the prior years. And obviously, these are not just numbers. Each one is a family that still has its son or daughter and an officer who came home for dinner. If you look at Washington and Memphis as examples, where we have worked with federal, state, and local partners, pulling thousands of criminals off the streets in those two cities. Homicides in D.C. are down about 60%, and overall crime in Memphis declined by more than 40%. We've seized thousands of illegal guns, brought more than 150 missing children home in those two cities, and cleaned up parks and spaces family once avoided, so you can take your kids and loved ones there once again.
0: Wow, there you go. I mean, this is incredible what the administration has done cleaning up our cities. Again, you just heard him say moments ago on Capitol Hill, crime in Memphis, Tennessee, down more than 40% thanks to the efforts of these young men and women like those that were thrown out of Tamboli's Pizza and Pasta. Let's go to the phone lines, 901-260-5926. Dave in Camp Lejeune, North Carolina. I bet there are a whole lot of Marines wandering around over at Camp Lejeune. Dave, thank you for calling in.
6: Well, today's military is not what it used to be. Here's the thing about the current situation is these are National Guard troops. These are normally people in a local area. You know, they join they because they're working, they're in school, whatever. They're doing it part-time, and a lot of it is they join for the benefits or for the extra money, and they can do it right there in the community that they're active in. The thing is, this is, you know, I don't know what they were doing, and they're in their uniform, and they get kicked out. But here's the thing. The next civil unrest, the next natural disaster, and the governor says, I'm going to deploy the National Guard, it'll be those ritzy people, the liberals, sitting in that restaurant, and the guy that owns the restaurant, my restaurant's been wrecked. Somebody needs to guard it until the insurance people, you know, there's people injured inside. Somebody needs to rescue them. And after the fire department clears and goes to the next thing, it'll be the National Guard that has to protect it. They will assist in medical evacuations. And when neighborhoods are being looted and everything else, it'll be, you know, Memphis PD is going to be busy. So it'll be the National Guard that will be sending groups to guard certain neighborhoods. These people will say, well, where's the National Guard? They're not going to think of the National Guard that they just kicked out of a restaurant. They're, you know, it's everybody wants them. Now, here's the thing. Across the board in today's military, never more than 1% of the population serves. Okay? Out of that number, it has to be very selective because our fat, lazy nation has produced children that cannot physically qualify for military service. A lot of them cannot pass background and drug tests. So when you get down to the people that are serving, it's fewer and fewer. You're getting more and more selective. And then when you get down to them, you've still got some problems. But the thing is, if they're out there in uniform, for whatever reason, that means that they're normally in a duty status. So why somebody's kicking them out of a public restaurant, are they not going to allow them to sit down and eat an MRE when they're guarding your property after the next tornado outbreak or whatever? So just food to think about.
0: It's a great point. I was reading, there are some stats out there that about 71% of Americans ages 17 to 24 were ineligible for military service. That's according to the CDC, based on the eligibility data they have there. So many of them would need some sort of a waiver to be able to get. I mean, that's 71%, Dave.
6: Well, Todd, let me ask you this, and it goes back to the fact that those guys were, they must have been in some sort of duty status. They're out there in the middle of the day in uniform. So, you know, and when I was a young troop, I sure as hell couldn't afford to go somewhere and that was high end and grab anything for lunch. But here's the deal. So these guys are in a duty status. Since the Obama administration, got to remember, DACA kids were given green cards. We have illegal aliens on active duty in the armed forces today. We also, since Biden, we have people who joined who are going through sexual transition, whatever, or they join and 6 months in, Susie Jones is pregnant or Bobby Smith breaks his leg or whatever. They're no longer in an active state. They're on active duty, but they're not full duty status. So when it gets down to the people that are doing the job, there's always fewer and fewer of them than what you see on paper.
0: Well, again, you know? This was, and again, it's, you know, the fact of the matter is, and I don't want to get too far off the reservation here. The reality is these young men, these young women were embarrassed and they were shamed by these far leftists in Memphis, Tennessee. And that is just unacceptable. And I salute these young men and women for wearing the uniform. Dave, thank you for the call. We'll definitely look, the eligibility issue for the military is a huge, huge thing that we need to talk about. I've got to take a break here, folks. 901-260-5926. That's 901-260-5926. 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
11: All right, welcome back, everybody. This is the Todd Starnes Radio Show. Coming up, our good buddy Jeff Katz and Harry Hurley are going to be here to weigh in on the big stories of the day. And a little bit later on in the newscast, our good friends at Strategic Financial Partners will be in studio taking your questions on retirement, investments, and all that kind of good stuff. We love having those guys on every single Wednesday here on the program. Oh, where is that? Dylan, I've got to play some audio here. I can't believe this is actually a real woman, a real member of Congress, and her name is Haley Stevens, and she's from Michigan. She's one of these lefties, but you got to hear the accent. Cut number 8.
12: I am going to be working on our behalf. I am going to be telling the stories on our behalf. And you better believe I'm going to be doing it with a little bit of joy, a little bit of enthusiasm, a little bit of energy, and a little bit of stick it to them. Because that's the Michigan way.
11: Dylan, I don't believe
13: she's a real person.
11: I love her enthusiasm.
13: It's the Michigan way.
11: Michigan. I strong. Love it.
13: Man, that's strong.
11: I love my enthusiasm. It hurts to talk like that.
13: Really does.
11: Oh my! My cheeks are puckering up. Wow. So, she's facing Ahmed Abdul somebody. The guy who he's a radical. Oh, Abdul El Sayed. Is the guy. He's the guy that wants to defund the police. So your option is Abdul El Sayed or the Haley Stevens gal. Gal.
13: She has no shot.
11: I want to say something to Abdul El Sayed. You're a Muslim. But I'm going to campaign energetically and with enthusiasm. You know, that's what they say about our radio show. We're very enthusiastic here on the Todd Starnes Radio Show. Thank you, Congress gal, Haley Stevens. Hang tight, everybody. Hour 2 of the big show coming up next. Why are radical Islamists and radical progressives groups that could not be more different working together? The answer will shock you. Dr. Michael Youssef has spent decades studying this from the inside, and in his most urgent book yet, An Unholy Alliance, he tears the mask off a coordinated assault on American freedom and Judeo-Christian civilization. Foreign funding, institutions.

0: institutional cowardice, cultural infiltration in our schools, our cities, and even our churches. 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
4: Trump says strikes on Iran will continue until he says it's enough.
5: In an interview with Fox News, Trump said Iran's military has been significantly degraded.
6: And they have fight. You know, it's like a great boxer. You think you have him beat, and then all of a sudden he comes back and he gives you a shot.
5: He went on to say the only way to negotiate with Iran is through strength, and threatened that the U.S. would hit bridges and power plants if Iran doesn't negotiate. This comes as the U.S. has reimposed the naval blockade of the Strait of Hormuz and launched strikes against Iran for the fourth consecutive day. I'm Mark Neufeld.
4: President Trump is walking back plans to charge a 20% toll fee in the Strait of Hormuz. Nick Harper reports it comes as the U.S. reimposes its naval blockade of Iranian ports.
7: The U.S. president is still looking at this as a potential business opportunity, because even though he's getting rid of that 20% toll, at the same time he's saying that other countries around the world that help get safe passage through the strait from the U.S. will be willing to invest billions and billions of dollars.
4: In a Truth Social post yesterday, Trump said he made the decision based on highly productive conversations with Middle East leaders. He added that toll fees will be replaced by investment deals that the various Gulf states will be making into the United States. Trump said oil is flowing like never before, thanks to the awesome power of the United States military. For the first time since Florida brought back the death penalty, two executions are scheduled to happen on the same day.
8: Florida Governor Ron DeSantis wants James Duckett put to death by lethal injection at noon on July 28th. That same day, he wants Dominic Ochocone executed at 6 p.m. Duckett was convicted of the 1987 murder and sexual assault of an 11-year-old girl. Ochocone has spent four decades on Florida's death row. Now 80 years old, lawyers for the double murderer argue that he's too old and sick to be executed. I'm Rory O'Neill.
4: From America's News Network, USA Radio News.
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4: A 28-year-old man is dead, hit by a semi-truck while fleeing ICE agents in Florida.
10: The State Highway Patrol says it happened Tuesday morning near St. Augustine. The man was reportedly attempting to cross the highway when he was hit. Highway Patrol says the incident started in the parking lot of a nearby gas station where four people in a vehicle were stopped by ICE officers and the victim fled on foot. I'm Michael Kastner.
4: A report from the Nebraska Department of Health and Human Services shows the number of abortions there increased by 8% last year, driven by women from neighboring states, including Iowa. But Nebraska is not the only state Iowans are heading to for abortion services.
11: A new report from the Chicago Abortion Fund says it's helped over 1,600 Iowans access abortion care since Iowa's six-week ban took effect 2 years ago. That's a 177% increase over numbers served between 2022 and 2024. I'm Craig Michaels.
4: Illinois health officials are revealing new numbers on the parasitic illness that can cause intense diarrhea. Perry Williams has more.
12: The Department of Public Health reports there have been 216 confirmed cases of cyclosporiosis in the state.
13: They definitely should see their doctor because it is treatable with an antibiotic. If you don't treat it, it could linger and go on for weeks and actually return.
12: 18 of those individuals have been hospitalized and 96 have traveled outside the country.
4: I'm Ron Warner, USA Radio News.
14: This is Denny Gillum, here to tell you about an amazing new book, The Miracle Man, written by a good friend of mine. 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

0: from the Liberty University studio in Memphis, Tennessee, it's Common Sense Conservative Commentary from Todd Starnes.
1: That's us. That's right. I love this American ride.
2: All right. Hello, everybody. Welcome. Hour two of the Todd Starnes radio program. Great to have you with us today. Our telephone number, 901-260-5926. That's 901-260-5926. A lot of ground we got to cover this hour of the show. But I do want to circle back because we're getting some reaction to the conversation we've been having about this Memphis pizza joint that ordered National Guard troops to leave. They refused to serve them. And also the diners in the restaurant, which is in a liberal part of Memphis, actually cheered as these young kids in uniform were ordered to leave. Now the only owner is hiding behind his keyboard. His name is Miles. Miles. Sorry, that's my Michigan accent. I'm still working through the Michigan accent from Congress gal Haley Stevens. So anyway, his daddy, Roy, is defending his son, Miles. And here's what Daddy Tamboli says. His name is Roy. Roy says, "I support my son Miles at Tamboli's, who explained his opinion here. Quote, I have friends of the National Guard. I have respect for them." Pardon me. Well, something in my throat there. "They do really important work in national defense and disaster response, and that's what they're trained for." Continuing, turning them away. Oh, they're not in a defense capacity. They are not trained to kill, not to de-escalate. That's why they should not be here. Turning them away is a protest against that, not against them as people. Pardon me. I just must have been something I ate on. At the end of the day, I'm sorry. Here's what the dad said about these National Guard troops. Roy, "At the end of the day, I'm sorry those boys didn't get their pizza, but I'm sure they will be okay." What a dead gummit. Can you get me a throat lozenge, maybe a Ricola, Dylan? "I also understand that without social media hatred, the tech giants would not be billionaires. Internet addiction is the new plantation." Wow. He says, "Internet addiction is the new plantation that many are struggling to escape from." So the owner's daddy of Tamboli's now says that all of you peoples who are on the interwebs, you're slaves. That's what he says. There you go. So we've got all the information on our website. I'd encourage you to go and check it out, toddstearns.com. We've included the phone number of the restaurant and the email of the restaurant if you would like to perhaps weigh in and give them, well, a piece of your mind. Let's go real quick to the phones and say hello to Cheryl in Georgia, listening to us on WDUN. Hi, Cheryl, what's on your mind?
3: Hey, Todd, you asked what should be done. That's easy. Just post the story everywhere and tell those who support the National Guard not to be a patron of this restaurant. Hit him where it hurts, in the pocketbook. He'll be surprised. He's got his right to talk, and people have a right to not go to his restaurant.
2: Cheryl, I think that's a terrific idea. And look, I haven't called for a boycott. I'm just putting it all out there. And look, if this guy's business model is to not serve men and women in uniform or their families or law enforcement officers in uniform, all right, that's his right to do. But again, it's just a pretty lousy business model to me, Cheryl.
3: Well, it is, until he's going to learn it the hard way. But you know what? Let's support his business model, and let's use our choice.
2: Hey, we're doing him a favor. We just want to make sure the National Guard just don't go there, guys. Don't go there.
3: Or any other service person, like you said.
2: Mm-hmm. That's it. Anybody in uniform, you need to stay away from the place because, you know, they're going to get triggered or something.
3: Yeah, and this comment from his dad is so
2: Oh, yeah.
3: Ridiculous.
2: Yeah,
3: so,
2: it's just silly.
3: They know, hey, if they were concerned, his dad wouldn't have to comment.
2: That's it. That's it. Daddy, yeah. Daddy Tomboli is really upset that you guys are coming after his son, Miles.
3: Yes.
2: All right.
3: You know, you make your bed, or, you know, you sleep in the bed you make, rather.
2: That's it. Cheryl, I think, well, you're absolutely right. And again, there's no need to be mean or nasty about it, but ladies and gentlemen, you deserve to know. And look, if there are businesses anywhere else in America that are doing that to ICE agents, I know we've seen those reports. You let us know, and we will name and shame. That's what we are happy to do on this program. All right, Cheryl, thank you for the call. 901-260-5926. That's 901-260-5926. Dylan, we've got big problems. This week we've been telling you about this diarrhea lettuce that's been going around. And that is, I know you've got the iceberg lettuce, you've got the arugula, you got the kale, and that's all well and good. But I'm not sure you want a big old heaping plate of diarrhea lettuce. Well, we do have some breaking news to share with you. Breaking news, Dylan.
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2: Unfortunately, this coming from Nashville, Tennessee, where this is spreading all over America. We can now confirm there are reports of explosive diarrhea lettuce in Nashville, Tennessee. For the love of all that is good, get some Charmin. This is not good, Dylan.
4: That's too close.
2: This is coming down I-40.
4: Yeah,
2: you don't want to be downwind from that.
4: Not at all.
2: Wow, there's an ill wind blowing out of Nashville. Oh, and it's not Arkansas.
4: Dadgummit.
2: No,
4: it's in Nashville.
2: It's terrible. No, we love Arkansas. So according to TV station WSMV Nashville. Has 10 confirmed cases. They're saying fewer than 10. I don't care if it's one. This will spread. So apparently they're saying that people are just, they're urging people not to eat lettuce. So that seems to, so, you know, I hate it for all of you folks on a diet.
4: Yeah. I'm sorry. I can't get over the fact that you said this will spread. It's just, you know, ill-timed, I guess.
2: It is. Well,
4: it will spread.
2: It splatters.
4: It splatters and spreads.
2: It's explosive. Yeah. So,
4: it's also lunchtime. It's terrible.
2: I mean, everybody thought it was Taco Bell at first, but it's not Taco Bell. They think it really is in the packaged lettuce and produce, and you can't wash off whatever is on there, which my understanding, and correct me if I'm wrong, is this a result of people, pooping in the fields?
4: I don't know. That's weird. I mean, it is like a fecal, you know, parasite or whatever it is, right? I mean, so maybe that's it.
2: Our good buddy, Chef Andrew Gruhl, he has been on the show many times before, former judge on the Food Network, and he is the owner of some great restaurants that I've eaten at in Southern California. Just a great guy. He said, first of all, the Washington Post is reporting that the federal and state health officials are investigating whether Taco Bell played a role in this big outbreak. You know, they're trying to blame the gorditas and the chalupas. But I think that just gives you regular diarrhea, not the explosive diarrhea.
4: Yeah, it's easily confused, right? I mean, Taco Bell will do that to you, but it's not the cause of this.
2: That's true. They call it Taco Hell.
4: Taco Hell.
2: What they call it.
4: Yeah, we certainly do.
2: You know what always troubled me? I do a lot of flying. I'm a member of the million-plus mile club. I think 1.5 million miles I've flown with Delta. The one thing that always troubled me was watching people boarding the flight with bags of Taco Bell.
4: Yeah.
2: That's a troubling thing, especially on a 2 to 3 hour flight.
4: Or longer.
2: Yeah. Yeah. It just seems to me that's the one restaurant that ought to be banned from every airport.
4: Seriously.
2: In America.
4: Yeah.
2: Don't let them through the TSA checkpoint.
4: Really, anything protein heavy, like in an airport, you really shouldn't be serving up.
2: Confiscate the bean burritos.
4: Please. For the sake of all the passengers.
2: So anyway, Chef Andrew is saying he doesn't think it's a specific restaurant, but this is actually a supply chain issue. And if Taco Bell is one outlet, there are many others. And he says he thinks it's the lettuce. It's the diarrhea lettuce. He says, why isn't anyone asking why there is human poop in the soil in, of farms? He said, this can only come from human feces that's been festering in soil. He said the outbreaks originate from human fecal contamination of water or the agricultural environment. The parasite matures in the environment and can contaminate fresh produce that's eaten raw. Stay away from the salads. That's, I'm, you know, it's, that's tough. That's tough. But it is a fair question here. Who's pooping in those farm fields? That's what I want to know. There are videos coming out of California, and I don't want to complete, well, I'm sorry, we've already grossed everybody out. But there are videos coming out of California of, how shall I say this? Non-Americans that are squatting and pooping on the sidewalks and in the grass. And these people are coming over here with many of them on the H-1B visa program, and they are bringing their culture. And I guess back in their homelands, that's what they do. They don't have working plumbing, so they just drop trowel and they poop-de-doop. This is what we've let into the country. Dylan, you okay there?
4: No. No, I can't. I can't get that image out of my head.
2: And I'm not saying that, you know, tandoori chicken's responsible here, but, you know, curry will do that to you. So who's pooping in our farms? And they need to stop. That's all I'm saying here. I mean, you look at a lot of these communities across America that have been inundated with illegals and people from foreign countries. They're coming over here in such massive numbers, they're not acclimating, and so therefore they are just, they are taking whatever they came from and they are trying to create that here. And that's why if we're not careful, you're going to see, and by the way, this is a warning to New York City, where it is now a majority immigrant, like new immigrant city. Those are the people that are the largest demographic in New York City. That will be probably the first city where you will see this third world, this third world come to, you know, come to life. And we're starting to see that now. There are like, I think, 14 blocks of New York City where homeless encampments have been set up. That's what's happening out there. 901-260-5926 is our telephone number. That's 901-260-5926. Let's go to Dan in Texas, listening to us on Patriot Talk. Dan, what's on your mind?
5: Hello, Todd. I really appreciate what you're doing. I think you can, this restaurant situation with the National Guard guys getting turned away, I think that can be taken a step further. Because there was a case 3-4 years ago, roughly, that attracted a lot of national attention. It happened in Colorado involving a baker and a wedding cake. And I think you probably would remember quite a bit about that. And my memory, I'm not certain about this. You might have a better memory than me. But it seems to me like that baker, you know, there was a lawsuit filed. And I think the baker ended up having to pay a large amount of money. As a result of him wanting to adhere to his religious beliefs. So he had a stronger case for what he did than I think this pizza place turning away the National Guard guys. So you might want to delve into that a little bit and, examine that.
2: I'm not arguing that the guy did not have a right to deny service. And you're talking about our good friends at Masterpiece Cake Shop, Jack Phillips, and I broke the original story many, many years ago when I was at Fox News, and that went all the way to the Supreme Court. And actually, Dan, the baker won at the Supreme Court after this incredibly long nightmare where he was coming under attack, and the baker simply. And this is the difference. The baker said he would provide any kind of service for the gay couple, but he would not participate in their same-sex ceremony. That was where he drew the line. Now, my contention is that the folks at Temboli's, they've got a right to deny service to anybody. I just think it's a pretty lousy business practice. And I suspect they're going to find out that a lot of other people agree with me on that.
5: Right. One thing I can tell you, back with the Baker case, I'm glad you remembered the solution to the, the Supreme Court and all that, but there was a lot of commentary from people all over the country to articles, news articles, whatever, on the internet. And I can remember every liberal Democrat that made any sort of comment said that the Baker was violating the rights of the two customers, and we had no justification for not doing what they wanted. So the liberals at large were totally against his ability to make his own choice about serving customers. So this is something everybody says all the time. Liberals, they've got, their standards are double standards. Without their double standards, they wouldn't have any standards.
2: It's true.
5: So that's exactly how they operate. They don't care about anything other than just power for themselves and maintaining their own authority as much as they can over anybody, conservatives, Republicans.
2: Yeah. Dan, I gotta cut you off there because we are super late for a break here, but it's a great point. It's a great point you make. All right, we'll be right back, everybody.
0: You're listening to Todd Starnes.
2: Hi, this is Todd Starnes, and you know what's sad? How many people spend the entire summer trying to hide, wearing black in 95-degree weather, avoiding the pool, dodging pictures, trying to suck it in everywhere they go? 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
2: All right. Welcome back. Let's go to the phone lines here. KYKN in beautiful Salem, Oregon. Nick is on the line. Hi, Nick. What's going on?
21: Well, you got my brain going this morning with all this chit-chat, all this potty talk going on. And I thought to myself, number one, you were talking all about poop. And I remember it as a child. My parents wouldn't let me say that word. And they taught me the word defecate. And then later on in your dialogue, you're talking about cakes. And I remember as a kid thinking, defecate just reminded me of cake. So put those two together. That's thought number one. Number two, you really do need to get your mind out of the sewer, okay, Todd? And thirdly, you know, talking about people pooping in the park, and that just brings a whole new meaning to the term squatter. So there you go.
2: Nick, thank you. You work very hard on that, my friend.
21: Yeah, well, I guess my mind goes there too.
2: I love it. Nick, that's thanks for the good laugh there. Pooping and wow. All right, got to take a break here. And again, I would just, you got to be careful, ladies and gentlemen. You got to be careful. Explosive diarrhea is spreading across the nation. We'll be right back.

0: God calls us to come alongside people who hurt.
1: Thousands of Christians through the ages have given their lives to help their neighbor, to relieve poverty, to care for the sick. Certainly the church is to be concerned about the social injustices in our world.
0: Along with meeting physical needs, says Billy Graham,
1: Jesus would see something even deeper. If only we could begin at the root of our problems, which is the disease of human nature that the Bible calls sin. This is why Christ came and died on the cross. The only way to change men is to get them converted to Jesus Christ. The greatest need of our great cities at this moment is evangelism.
0: 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We're the Billy Graham Evangelistic Association.
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0: don't you fucking look at me!
1: Wow, that was from the movie Bridesmaids. And if you're just wondering what people across the nation are dealing with right now in the throes of the, well, epidemic that is sweeping across the fruited plain, known as explosive diarrhea. That's sort of what it sounds like. So anyway, our thoughts and prayers are with everybody dealing with this situation. You know, I used to hate these kinds of stories back when I was a reporter, Dylan, because I always had a problem spelling it.
2: Diarrhea?
1: Spelling it. Explosive diarrhea. By the way, now the reporting is that measles, they're urging the children of America to get their measles shots. And this is really causing some problems with moms across the country who do not want their kids to get the measles vaccination. Did you get the shot as a kid, Dylan?
2: I believe I did. Yeah, I think I did. I had to get it for college, at least I know that.
1: I remember, so I did not. So the way we did it back in the 80s, I don't know if anybody else remembers this. It was 70s, 80s. What happened was one kid in like the family would get the measles, and they would invite all the other kids, and the moms would basically have what was back in the day known as a measles party. And so all the kids would get the measles, and you get the measles, and everybody, you know, you get over it. A lot of times they'd have to just close school for a couple of days. But you put on some hot dogs, the cartoons, and the kids didn't know.
2: That's kind of how we treated COVID, honestly. You got COVID, you all hang out together.
1: That's it. That's it. So anyway, a lot of parents not sure if they're going to let their kids get the vaccinations. I will just tell you, I don't get the flu shot, and I've been just fine. So I tell my doctor the only time I've gotten the flu is when I got the flu shot, and he doesn't believe me.
2: No, me too. The exact same
1: really?
2: Way. Yes, every single time.
1: Yeah, there's something to that. There's something to that they're not telling us.
2: Has to be.
1: It's got to be. All right, 901-260-5926, our telephone number. That's 901-260-5926. I want to play some audio here from Nancy Pelosi. Nancy is really upset about all of these young socialist candidates that are out there, the young commies, and she's right to be upset. You know, Nancy Pelosi is somewhat of a pragmatic, sort of a Hillary Clinton Democrat. So at the end of the day, it's all about politics and power for them. I don't think policy matters all that much to Nancy Pelosi, but she is a smart enough cookie to understand that the current path that these young socialists are taking the party on is not going to be good for them. Take a listen.
3: There's a powerful young generation of politicians whose style is different. It's sort of movement, grassroots politics, plus social media influence. You know, AOC is the most prominent example. There was a perception, maybe a media perception initially, that you were maybe resistant to that because it would fracture the Democratic Party, or it would somehow not keep the party together. Is that perception true? And has your view evolved on how to bring in this new style of politics?
4: Well, let us again define our terms. I was not for candidates coming in and running against our incumbents because we needed to win the House. In other words, weighing the equities, that was 18 when we were setting out to win again. Weighing the equities, we had to win because we were the referendum on that executive in the White House. We had to win. So no, I wasn't happy about people saying, let's spend a whole lot of money challenging Democrats. You want to do that, but don't think that that's something that is good for this year. Do it a year when we have the luxury of having the majority, but not when we're trying to. But you can't gain by losing. You can't lose your members. The idea that there will be those who would be out there to just take down the incumbents when this is our year to honor the Constitution of the United States, I'm not for that. You run anytime you want and do whatever you want to do. But don't expect that to be welcome when we've got to stay completely focused on saving the Constitution.
1: Yeah, she's very nervous, about the direction of the party. And she ought to be, because nobody's voting for that. Nobody is voting for these communists in the heartland. By the way, Amy Coney Barrett was up on Capitol Hill yesterday. I don't know if you were following this story. We had a lot going on during yesterday's show. Did not get to this. But this could explain why Amy Coney Barrett has been siding with the liberals. And it's a troubling story. I want to play. She was testifying before Congress yesterday, asking for more security for the Supreme Court justices, primarily because the Democrats are now targeting these Supreme Court justices and sending lots of goon squads. I mean, people have been getting death threats, all sorts of things. Cut 15.
0: So I thought I would just share a little bit about how the threats have affected me and my family personally. They have required me to, my children, to think about and see things that children should not have to see or think about. One example is when threats to my life were particularly intense a few years ago around the time of the Dobbs leak. My security detail sent me home with a bulletproof vest, and I carried it into my house, put it into my bedroom, dropped it down on a table, turned around, and my 12-year-old son was standing in the doorway of my bedroom, and he wanted to know what it was and why I had it, and I didn't know how to respond because maybe I lack imagination, but I didn't expect that performing this service was going to put me in the position of explaining to my children what a bulletproof vest was and why I had to wear one. It's also been reported in the news that roughly 6 weeks ago, I was the victim of a swatting incident. At that point, one of my teenage sons opened the door to go out with friends and saw in our street, it was full of police cars, who had responded to a false report of gunshots and raised voices in my home. I was very, very grateful that I had Supreme Court police outside my home because they were able to stop and meet with and explain to the county police that it had been a false alarm. And so the police did not actually attempt to enter our home. Many of us, me included, have received threatening anonymous deliveries designed to intimidate and harass us. They are often sent in the name of Judge Salas's son, who I think, as you mentioned in the beginning, Mr. Chairman, is deceased because he was killed by a disgruntled lawyer who showed up at Judge Salas's home intending to kill her, but her son, 20 years old at the time, opened the door and took the bullet instead. Her husband, standing behind, was seriously injured. So I think the message on these deliveries being sent in his name is clear. As Justice Kagan said, federal judges across the country, throughout the judiciary, including the Supreme Court, continue to do their jobs without fear or favor, but the threat level is really high.
1: I think that is reprehensible, what the conservatives on the Supreme Court have to go through. It's unacceptable what the conservative justices on the Supreme Court have to go through. But I want to ask a question about all of this. You know, before she is a Supreme Court justice, Amy Coney Barrett is a mom, and she is a devoted mom and a loving mom. And I do wonder if she is making decisions, some decisions, for example, on birthright citizenship, some of the hot button issues, is she making the decisions on those issues based on the law or based on fear of what could happen to her family? No, I don't think that's unfair. I do not think that is an unfair question to ask. Because if you are a mom, moms more so than dads, moms are incredibly protective of their children, their offspring. They birthed these children. And to see them placed in harm's way, do you think it's possible that a Supreme Court justice could, in fact, rule on a case to protect her children, to protect her family? And I think that's a possibility you have to consider because, quite frankly, nothing else makes any sense at all. That makes sense. I mean, I don't agree with I don't agree with it, but at least I understand why she did what she did. And the idea that you've got to give your 12-year-old kid a bulletproof vest, this is the kind of America these Democrats have created. And by the way, when you look back in the history books to the early days of the Soviet Union, this is exactly what was happening. Keep in mind that if the Democrats had been successful, they would have assassinated Brett Kavanaugh. They would have gotten Gorsuch. They would have gotten Amy Coney Barrett. They would have gotten Donald J. Trump. So we are a very blessed and fortunate nation, because it could have been a case of what could have been. And that's only going to get worse. I don't see that getting better at all. All right, we've got to take a break here. 901-260-5926, our telephone number. That's 901-260-5926. This segment brought to you by our friends at Newsmax, and millions of Americans agree with President Trump. 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
1: Why are radical Islamists and radical progressives, groups that could not be more different, working together? The answer will shock you. Dr. Michael Youssef has spent decades studying this from the inside, and in his most urgent book yet, An Unholy Alliance, he tears the mask off a coordinated assault on American freedom and Judeo-Christian civilization. 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

All right, welcome back, everybody. This is the Todd Stearns Radio Show. There had been some growing concern the Trump administration was softening its approach to illegals. Tommy Lahren really, really upset over this over at Fox. And she says that the only reason we elected Republicans is to secure the border and secure our elections. Do you agree with that? Are those, if you're out there ranking things, would those be the top two things that you expected the Republicans to do? And her point is, what is the point of going out there and voting for Republicans in November? Because those two things have not been accomplished. And those that not that many people have actually been deported. I hate to say it, but it's true. It's true. And so the president promised mass deportations of anybody who stepped foot in the country illegally. And now we're watching a bit of waffling from Homeland Security, which is why the president stepped in. I'll get to that in just a moment. But again, it's the deportations are not happening at the levels we expected. And many are wondering if the administration is caving because of all the negative press coverage they've been receiving. You've had a couple of illegals that have been killed by ICE agents. And the reason why, by the way, is because they were using vehicles as weapons to try to run over ICE agents. That happened in Maine, led to riots in Houston, Texas. So in response to all of that, the Department of Homeland Security came out and said, all right, you know what? We're going to stop all ICE traffic stops unless the people are very, very, very, very bad illegal aliens. Otherwise, we're not going to be doing any more ICE traffic stops until further notice. Now, the president came out and said, no, we got to fix that. We've got to get these traffic stops back in because we're actually arresting a lot of very bad people. So we'll see how all of this plays out. But right now, ladies and gentlemen, I'm just curious, what are the top two issues? You're going to vote unless the people are very, very, very, very bad illegal aliens. Otherwise, we're not going to be doing any more ICE traffic stops until further notice. Now, the president came out and said, no, we got to fix that. We've got to get these traffic stops back in because we're actually arresting a lot of

0: What are the top two issues for you? Have the Republicans done enough to get your vote? You see, my answer to that question is no, but I'm still voting Republican because I'm trying to save my president. If Democrats, hear me on this, folks, if Democrats win in November, it is going to be an impeachapalooza every single day. And if you think explosive diarrhea is bad, just wait until you have to hear AOC's voice every single day at impeachapalooza. You're going to be praying for explosive diarrhea. So anyway, it seems to me the bigger issue here is protecting our ICE agents. And the rule of thumb is you don't want to get shot, fine. Don't run over an ICE agent. I mean, how difficult is that for people to understand? But I'm curious if you think Tommy Lahren has a point here that things are very, very bad for Republicans because they haven't lived up to their campaign promises. I would contend things are bad, but we still got to vote Republican. By the way, here we go. John Cornyn from Texas, all of you Texas listeners, this guy's a sorry so-and-so. Senator John Cornyn now telling CNN that he's on the fence about voting for Todd Blanche as attorney general. Right now, Blanche is the acting attorney general. And the confirmation hearing's underway today. We played a little bit of audio from that. Cornyn says that he is he's not a happy camper. And he is going to be a key vote on the Senate judiciary. He says he's truly undecided on whether or not he'll vote for Todd Blanche. He's concerned about a $1.8 billion weaponization fund that is not dead. So we'll keep you updated. Senator Tom Tillis, you folks in North Carolina, he's also on the fence when it comes to Todd Blanche. So you could have the president's choice go down in flames as a result of these rhino Republicans. Unbelievable. Just unbelievable. 901-260-5926 is our telephone number. That's 901-260-5926. I got a text message from the White House late last night. You know, I was so tired, Dylan, but when you get a text from the White House, you sort of get like a little energized.
1: It's like coffee.
0: It is. It is. So they're working out. We're hoping to be able to present President Trump with a copy of the brand new book in the Oval Office. So working through the details on that. But you can get a copy, a pre-order copy right now. It's called The Golden Age, How Trump Saved America. And I think the president's really going to like the cover. It's a pretty awesome book cover. It takes you back to the 1920s and all that kind of good stuff. So we'd love for you to get a copy of that. Pre-order it right now on Amazon. That's really the cheapest way. You get the delivery if you got Amazon Prime. You can also get it at Barnes & Noble, Books A Million. And we just need as many of you as possible to pre-order so we can make sure we have plenty of books to go around on launch day. All right, that music means we've got to scoot out. Again, The Golden Age, How Trump Saved America. Pre-order a copy in the break. Coming up, Harry Hurley. We've got Jeff Katz going to have a fun conversation. This is the Todd Stearns Radio Show.
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2: Believe lettuce or salad may be the source of a foodborne illness called cyclosporiasis, causing severe stomach issues across the country.
3: New York has reported more than 515 cases across the state, including 403 in New York City. With at least 31 states reporting cases of the parasite, CDC officials say the figures are far higher this year compared to a typical season. Michigan has been hit particularly hard, reporting more than 3,300 cases, while nearby New Jersey has only reported a few dozen. Health officials don't believe the parasite can spread person to person. Instead, they're urging people to thoroughly clean produce. In New York, I'm Natalie Migliori.
2: The House of Representatives has passed a bill that would make daylight savings time permanent.
4: The yeas are 308, the nays are 117. The bill is passed.
2: The Sunshine Protection Act would end the twice-a-year time change, making daylight savings time the standard time nationwide. The legislation, which is backed by President Trump, now heads to the Senate. Trump has argued that cities and states that are forced to change their clocks spend hundreds of millions of dollars each year. The Justice Department is reviewing the actions of a Fort Worth police officer after videos show her warning Christian street preachers they could face citations if their speech offended others. Federal officials are seeking records on the department's First Amendment policies, while Fort Worth police say the officer made statements that were not accurate and reaffirmed their commitment to protecting free speech rights. Disney's live-action Moana opened at number one, but with a modest $43 million domestically, raising questions about whether it can recover its estimated $370 million production and marketing costs. Industry analysts say the film faces an uphill financial climb, while Disney has already confirmed an animated Moana 3 is in development.
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2: A meeting between former President Biden's son Hunter and white nationalist internet personality Nick Fuentes reportedly almost turned physical this past weekend.
6: The meeting, arranged in a Philadelphia hotel room by independent journalist Andrew Callahan, was set up as a no-limits conversation. According to a report Monday from TMZ, the conversation soon grew tense, and Callahan had to intervene before it came to blows. The meeting is set to air later this month. I'm Mark Mayfield.
2: Three teenagers are now under arrest in connection with an acid attack in New Jersey.
7: Police say a group on a moped splashed six women sitting in a car with sulfuric acid a month ago as they rode by. The victims had burns. A 13, 14, and 15-year-old faced numerous charges, including aggravated assault with a deadly weapon. Authorities say the victims appear to have been targeted, with the incident possibly related to an earlier dispute. In New Jersey, I'm Scott Pringle.
2: The American Red Cross says the national blood supply is down to 25% and they need you to roll up your sleeve.
8: They say it's typical for donations to drop off in summer months. There are fewer blood drives, but the need for blood explodes when the weather is nice and we're out doing activities that, if they don't go as planned, may require blood. The American Red Cross says the average person has up to 12 pints of blood pumping through their body, so a one-pint donation won't really make a difference to you, but it can help up to three people. So maybe roll up your sleeve today. I'm Bree Tennis.
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0: From the Liberty University studio in Memphis, Tennessee, it's America's conservative blowtorch.
1: That's us. That's right. I love this American ride.
0: Todd Starnes.
2: Oh, yeah. And hello, everybody. Welcome to hour three of The Big Show. Great to have you with us wherever you might be. Broadcasting border to border, coast to coast, across the fruited plain. Ladies and gentlemen, a lot going on this hour of the program, and of course we are monitoring the big story of the day, diarrhea lettuce. I want to go right away, speaking of diarrhea, to our great guest, Harry Hurley from WPG Radio. In Atlantic City, New Jersey, and Jeff Katz from WRVA in Richmond, Virginia. Guys, great to have you with us. This segment brought to you by our good friends at Sherman.
3: Todd, it's great to be with you. Great to be with Jeff. I do want to let Todd's listeners know that's the second time in recent memory that Todd has associated me with diarrhea. I don't know what to make of this, Jeff.
4: Well, you know, Harry, even from here, we can see that you are flushing with pride. So,
3: Thank you, Jeff.
2: There you go. Guys, good to have you with us. The rule of the day is stay away from salads. I will tell you that a lot of people are eating double stuffed Oreos, and they are not getting explosive diarrhea.
3: Sounds like good advice, Todd.
2: All right, Dylan, I think we'll just cut back on the sound effects for just momentarily. So all that to say, eat more Oreos and you'll be just fine. You'll survive the epidemic. So there you go. Fellas, good to have you with us today. A lot going on up on Capitol Hill. I did want to get your take on a story that sort of has really generated a lot of attention here in Memphis, Tennessee. Libs of TikTok just shared this on her social media platform. There is a very popular pizza place here called Tamboli's, and they refused to serve four young National Guard troops yesterday who showed up hoping to get a slice of pizza. The owner posted a message on social media saying that he does not allow the National Guard to eat his food. And we have the information on the restaurant over on our social media page. Folks, you can see it there at toddstearns.com. Harry Hurley, your reaction to this?
3: My reaction is terrible, Todd. It's America. Why would anyone not want to serve a client? Why would anyone not be grateful to our military, to our paramilitary, that Tamboli's thing, and I've heard of this story, Todd, that they think that this is just fine is absolutely disgraceful. It speaks to them and a lot of good people. I'm not big on boycotts and things like that. I don't like that kind of stuff in the free market. However, if people that are like-minded, that love our country, love and appreciate our military, if they just forget to dine at Tamboli's, Tamboli's will not only not be serving the National Guard, they won't be serving a considerable number of other potential clients. I think they've earned that.
2: Jeff Katz, your reaction.
4: Yeah, I would absolutely agree with Harry. I'm always very leery of saying you should boycott this place or don't support that place. However, everybody has to make a decision at some point. And if you're going out for pizza or you're going to order a pizza and you have a choice between a place like that particular restaurant that showed such contempt for four young American heroes, then I've got to figure it's been a while since I've been to Memphis, but I got to figure there are a whole slew of pizza places that you can go and spend your hard-earned money. And maybe there's a lesson there for the owners and the operators of that place.
2: Well, no doubt about that. And again, a good friend of radio station KWAM, the station I own, our good buddy Jim LoSapio owns a number of restaurants and bars, a number on Beale Street, including the world-famous Rum Boogie. And they've been doing a great job of taking care of feeding our brave men and women in uniform, and I have no doubt other restaurants are going to step up to the plate on that. You know, another big story we've been following here, guys, President Trump coming out and pushing back over Homeland Security, Secretary Mark Wayne Mullen pulling the plug on these ICE traffic stops. President says, no, we need to get those resumed. And I'm really concerned here, Harry, that there are some in the administration that are more concerned about getting bad press than they are following through on the president's agenda.
3: Yes. And I can't wait to hear Jeff's response because he is a lawman. I am not, but my twin brother is a career lawman, as Jeff and Todd both know. Here's my thoughts about this. This is right in keeping with the abolish ICE or this Tambolis with we're not going to serve the National Guard. Whenever this became in vogue to be able to besmirch law enforcement, we used to always take the side of law enforcement and believe that by doctrine, they set out to do good. On rare occasion, just like in any other vocation, someone is a bad apple or does something wrong, and that will come out in the midst of good order. But this immediately, these Democrats that come out raging and immediately taking the side of potential perps in favor of law enforcement, and then immediately saying they need to be investigated, you need to abolish ICE. To do the pause actually, I think, encourages them to do more of this behavior. They should have said, not only are we not going to stop, well, look, we'll look into this. If occasionally there's a problem, we'll look into it, but it's the exception, never the rule, and we're certainly not going to stop something that helps save lives.
2: Yeah, Jeff, I'm curious to hear your thoughts on that.
4: Yeah, I sit here as somebody who has performed throughout the years any number of traffic stops, car stops. I was really taken aback, quite frankly, when the secretary announced he was going to put a pause on this. I don't mind anybody coming in after the fact and after incident report saying, okay, was this handled properly? Is it according to protocol? If there's a violation of that, then you absolutely address it. But, you know, to Harry's point about how the entire profession is besmirched and attacked as a result of this, one of the big arguments out there, and I know both of you gentlemen have heard it, have seen it, have read it, people are trying to have people believe that the ICE agents who are out there working somehow are untrained. And I just want to absolutely make clear, I did a good amount of research just to double down on this. I thought, my gosh, did I miss something? They're still trained at FLETC, Federal Law Enforcement Training Center in Glencoe, Georgia. In an effort to get more agents on the street as a result of President Trump's call to secure this nation, they took the curriculum and they added a couple of hours each and every day so they could get guys on the street maybe a week faster. No training taken away, but in fact the pace was picked up just a little bit, and instead of doing 5 days a week, it was 7 days a week. So I mean, it's been very intense. They are absolutely wonderful law enforcement officers. They're doing an absolutely thankless job, but all of that being said, I think we've got to stand with them. I think we have to support them in every way possible.
2: You know, Harry, I was reading a piece that Tommy Lahren from over at Fox News posted on one of the social media pages. She's really frustrated with the Republicans, saying that they have not accomplished their two biggest issues. Number one, voter integrity, and number two, securing the border and getting rid of all of these illegals. I actually agree with her, but we still have to vote Republican to protect, yes, President Trump. For me, the midterms is all about protecting Trump, not necessarily putting more Republicans on Capitol Hill because they did a great job.
3: No question about it, Todd. I agree with both you and Tommy. The point is, if we lose the midterms, his cordless phone and his pen, they'll immediately, articles of impeachment will be pre-filed. No legislation will get passed. My frustration, more than anything that you mentioned about Tommy's points of view on this, which I do agree with, by the way, is that we're letting Democrats, and I'm being very generous by saying we are, but we as Republicans, we are letting Democrats run out the clock. That's a very stupid thing for us to do.
2: Jeff Katz, your thoughts.
4: I'd love to tell you that our team doesn't do stupid stuff, but boy, we've got a habit of turning one-car parades into absolute disasters. You can stand up and criticize any Republican anywhere at any time. I don't have a problem with that. But the reality is, If, in fact, you want President Trump to be successful in any way, you've got to stand with Republicans in these midterms. It's just that simple. Because if, in fact, the president loses the House, because it's going to be the president that loses big time here. It's 2 years of nothing but obstruction, more impeachment nonsense, circus after circus after circus. You'll have Ro Khanna with imaginary events taking place, all to attack President Trump and handicap him. And frankly, I don't think as a country we can afford that.
2: Guys,
5: yeah, it's so true. So true. I just wanted to add real quick, Todd and Jeff, that Jeff is correct. He's absolutely right. And just imagine 2 years of Democrat congressional hearings that the legacy media will absolutely celebrate morning, noon, and night. Wayne Mullen under oath, Tom Holman under oath. They'll be calling everybody in, accusing them of being criminals. It will be unbearable. And look, we're going to be going against the tide of history to keep the House. But we've got to do everything that we can. And, you know, the good work that was done on the redistricting gives us a real shot. Let's not blow it.
4: Yep.
2: Harry Hurley and Jeff Kantz joining us on our Patriot Mobile Newsmaker line today. Guys, I got to tell you, before we go, if you want some good pizza here in Memphis, you got to go. It's a place called Coletta's Italian restaurant. Back in the 1950s, they are credited with inventing one of the most delicious pizzas known to mankind, and it's called barbecue pizza. So you actually use barbecue sauce, and you top the pizza with slow roasted pork, and it was actually a favorite of Elvis Presley. He used to go to this all the time, but that's the jam. So we got to get the National Guard troops over to Coletta's. So they can try some of that great barbecue pizza.
4: That sounds like a great idea. You know, the other thing is that if Harry can jump in his car, stop and pick me up on the way, my gosh, we might very well be able to do a little recon. You know, we don't want anybody getting subpar barbecue pizza.
2: No. Harry, I think this is a brilliant idea. We'll put you guys up at the Peabody. We'll let you guys take turns walking the ducks as honorary duck masters. And then we'll go catch Memphis wrestling.
5: It sounds wonderful. I have heard of barbecue pizza, and that was very tantalizing, Todd.
2: Yeah, it's pretty darn good. I'll tell you that much. God, we do need to get you guys down to Memphis. We're going to work on that. That'll be our big project for the remainder of the year.
5: Be a lot of fun.
2: All right, and Harry, you got to bring some of that delicious saltwater taffy. I can only eat saltwater taffy if it comes from Atlantic City, New Jersey.
5: Got you covered, Todd.
2: I love it. All right, Jeff Kantz, Harry Hurley, good to see you, fellas.
5: See ya.
4: Thank you, gentlemen.
2: All right,
4: have a great one.
2: Great men right there, great broadcasters. Let me tell you something. Both of those men are such giving individuals. They have raised thousands and thousands of dollars for charities in their respective communities and just really do a remarkable job of it. All right, we've got to take a quick break here. 901-260-5926. That's 901-260-5926. This is the Todd Stern Show.
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5: All right, welcome back. Dylan, I am still excited about this gift we received earlier today. Everybody's talking about it. I just heard our good buddy Adam Martin, who's going to be up in just a matter of moments to talk finance for us. He's a guitar player, from what I understand.
6: Wow.
5: So this is pretty cool. So if you missed it early on, we received this huge delivery from our good buddy Lee Greenwood, and it turns out that Lee and Daryl Worley and Neil McCoy and Don McLean all joined together and got me a custom-made guitar, and it's really nice, Dylan.
6: It is very nice. It has your name on it, and I feel like you only owe it to us to learn a song in the coming weeks.
5: Well, you know, I asked Ian the intern, because his dad's a pastor, which typically means the preacher's kid knows how to play the guitar. Ian, are you a big musician? Are you a big music guy?
7: I love music. I listen to music all the time. I know like 2 or 3 chords, but that's enough to play the first song on the Todd Stearns guitar.
5: This is a matter of history on the Todd Stearns radio show. So let's hear a little bit of it.

0: think this is the first live music on the show, Dylan.
1: It's got to be. Very cool.
0: Very not well. Well done, Ian, the intern. So that was very nice. You know, Don McLean, by the way, is famous for the epic ballad "American Pie" back in the days.
1: Oh, I mean, yes.
0: These are like huge musicians.
1: That's a great song. I almost wanted to start singing "Country Roads." That almost sounded like the chord progression of "Country Roads."
0: I love that, Ian. How long have you played the guitar?
2: A couple years, but I only know a couple worship songs. Like, this is "Abide." I learned it to play it at youth group. So the pastor kid stereotype definitely
0: the PK
2: here.
0: You got to play the guitar. Yeah. So you're cheap labor too. So that's part of it. So very nice. All right. So we're gonna try to get Adam Martin. We're gonna try to get him to play something as well.
1: Everyone needs to use the guitar.
0: Everybody's got to use the guitar. If you're coming into the studio, you got to play the guitar. So, and Ian, you're also responsible for all of our video upgrades, and we've received so many compliments from people about the upgrades we've been making on digital. How's that going?
2: It's going really good. Now, you make so much content that the hardest part is just keeping up with all of it and making good videos.
0: That is the tough part of it. But, you know, we have so many topics, whether it's, I don't know, whatever's happening down at that pizza joint or the explosive diarrhea. There's just a lot going on.
1: This comes out of nowhere.
0: I know. I don't know where that is. We've got to figure that out.
1: Yeah.
0: It's kind of like the ladybugs. How did they get in here? How did they get into the building? All right. Well, Ian, well done. Thank you.
2: Thank you.
0: And we have one of those Apple trackers in the guitar, so know if it goes out of the building.
2: That's unfortunate.
0: I know it is. But anyway, great job there. Ian, the intern. And again, thank you to Lee Greenwood and Daryl Worley, Neil McCoy, and Don McLean for this custom-made guitar. And by the way, this was part of their America 250 celebration. So it's got a beautiful American flag that's been etched into it and my name there as well. So, and they spelled it correctly. I love that. All right, folks, if you have questions about retirement and investments, now is your chance to get in on the action. Adam Martin from Strategic Financial Partners is going to be here next. That telephone number, 901-260-5926. That's 901-260-5926. This is the Todd Stern Show.

0: God calls us to come alongside people who hurt.
1: Thousands of Christians through the ages have given their lives to help their neighbor, to relieve poverty, to care for the sick. Certainly the church is to be concerned about the social injustices in our world.
0: Along with meeting physical needs, says Billy Graham,
1: Jesus would see something even deeper. If only we could begin at the root of our problems, which is the disease of human nature that the Bible calls sin. This is why Christ came and died on the cross. The only way to change men is to get them converted to Jesus Christ. The greatest need of our great cities at this moment is evangelism.
0: We can help you find ways to tell your friends and neighbors about a personal relationship with Jesus Christ and how it will change their lives. 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That's findpeacewithgod.net. We're the Billy Graham Evangelistic Association.
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0: All right. Welcome back, everybody. This is no, I want you to keep playing there. That's Adam Martin, who is a guitarist. And Adam, you saw the Lee Greenwood guitar. And the next thing I know, you're playing a concert here.
1: I just got to know what his email address is so I can get me one of these guitars.
0: So you're a guitarist.
1: I do love to play. It's a big therapy for me.
0: No doubt. Wow. That's I mean, you know, I think just about everybody in Memphis plays a guitar.
1: Yeah, they should. That's my honest opinion. You know, the city's got a lot of history, especially some.
0: Oh, you got to play while we talk here. I know you're dying to do that.
1: You know, so. Some well-renowned artists have come out of here, you know, notably Elvis Presley's one, B.B. King's another, the Muddy Waters group. So blues is a big inspiration to me. So, I mean,
0: you got to give us a little bit of blues. Do you know any blues there?
1: Let's see here. And then, like, I'll do some, you know, just I love the.
0: Oh, that's great.

0: Oh, my gosh. Dylan. Holy cow. That was amazing.
1: We have so much talent here.
0: It is a lot of talent, and it's just a pretty remarkable when you see the level of talent we have. And what's so funny is everybody has a day job,
2: that's right?
0: Right. So you hit the, you do your day job, then you hit the clubs, and we have so much live music here in the Memphis area. And that's one of the things I love about this, about Memphis. Walking around Beale Street, you're going to hear somebody playing something.
2: Amen. You know, one of my favorite places to go is the place right next to the Rum Boogie Cafe on Beale. It used to be Mr. Haney's Juke Joint, but you know, you can find some guys, like you said, that are working day jobs, and at night they just transform into some amazing talents that you didn't even, like, you'd never know it passing them on the street.
0: I know, Dylan, my dad, your great uncle, was a big studio musician guy, but dad was an electrician. So he worked at the elevator company and in the daytime, and then at night, you know, he was working the club scene and playing, you know, a lot of, I think he played for, early on, he played with some of Elvis's cousins. So they were over to Graceland quite a bit, you know, in the early days. So.
2: Yeah, my dad's got some history with Graceland. He played drums. He didn't play strings at all, but he grew up, he actually played with Elvis's stepbrothers, and he's got stories where Elvis came and picked him up and would take him to Graceland, and they would learn how to ride motorcycles over there. So it's crazy.
0: One day dad was playing, they were over there, and dad was playing his version of That's All Right, Mama.
2: Mm-hmm.
0: And he felt somebody come up behind him, and it was Elvis saying, "Hey, Jimmy, that's pretty good." So my dad's name was Jimmy. He said, "Jimmy, that's not too bad."
2: Oh,
0: so,
2: yeah, definitely.
0: Yeah, good stuff. All right, Anna Martin, Strategic Financial Partners. We got to talk about your day job because that's why you're here. But we may have to get you back, and maybe we need to have live intro music, Dylan.
1: I would love that. Yeah, that sounds like a plan.
2: Let's do it.
0: I was doing an interview with one of the radio industry trades earlier this morning. They're like, "What makes your national show so different, you know, being in Memphis?" And I said, "Well, we try to have a lot of Memphis flavor and culture." So this ties right into
2: Exhibit
0: that,
2: A,
0: imagine. All right, today we're talking about approaching retirement. And, you know, a good many of our listeners may be approaching that age. What should we be doing with retirement savings?
2: You know, as you get closer to retirement, there's a lot of things that as advisors we want you to be thinking about, because the next stage of your life is totally different. You're so used and accustomed to clocking in, clocking out. You're in that daily routine. Well, you don't have that anymore. So, you know, aside from the financial planning, what do you plan to do to occupy your time whenever you're retiring? So that's a big question to ask.
0: I'm one of those work guys. I love working. I can't ever imagine myself hitting that spot where I'm like, okay, I'm just going to stop working and, you know, retire for the next 20 years. But a lot of people want to do that. They can't wait for that to happen.
2: That's right. I mean, and with those people want to continue to work, I completely understand. I've got several clients that are in that particular stage of life. And the questions that we always ask as advisor, if that's the route you want to go, is, are you working because you have to, or are you working because you want to?
0: What are, let's say somebody's 5 years out from retirement, what do they need to be focused on, and what are the big financial decisions they need to be considering?
2: The biggest one is Social Security. I mean, we want to be proactive in that 5 year out from retirement, the really good time frame to be thinking about that, because obviously you get eligibility at 62, and then that grows on a 8% compound. You know, every year you'd wait to defer, it grows 8% up to age 70. So we look at it and say, you know, when is the appropriate time to take Social Security, or do you want to take it immediately just to go ahead and collect it? So that's the biggest one that we always look at. And then one of the biggest mistakes that I see a lot of people make is being negligent, if you will. And like, hey, I don't need to go in and check how much risk I'm taking in my portfolio. It's done good for the last 20 years. I have no reason to believe it won't continue to do good. You're probably right, but you don't have 20 years to take the same as you used to.
0: And that's again, somebody's approaching retirement. Is it more about growing what they've got or protecting what they've got?
2: It's a combination of both.
0: Really?
2: Yeah, absolutely. Inflation's not going to go away even though you're retired. So what we get challenged with as advisors is we need a perfect combination of continuing to grow the assets that you have, but adding a layer of downside protection. So if there's huge market swings or corrections, we're not taking as much of a loss. So that game of balance is what we're tasked to really figure out. And, you know, if inflation, we just got the consumer price index numbers out and it actually went down, which is good. But, you know, if we factor in a 3.5-4% inflation, are your assets growing at least to that same amount or more? Because that's going to erode the purchasing power.
0: Adam Martin is joining us with Strategic Partners. Maybe you have a question about getting ready. You know, you're starting to look at retirement. Maybe you have a question. Give us a call, 901-260-5926. That's 901-260-5926. Adam, what would you say are some of the biggest mistakes people make as they get close to retirement?
2: The biggest, like I mentioned earlier, is just the being negligent and not really being proactive in planning for what you're wanting to do in retirement. But another big mistake is cashing out more than you need to. You know, there is a specific calculation that we do that we sit in front of a client. We say, you know, you really can't take this much off the portfolio every single year or you run a big risk of running out of money. So mm-hmm. when people retire, they think, okay, woo, I don't have to do the 9-to-5 anymore and I'm going to live the life I want to. And we see them overspending at an early onset of retirement.
0: Wow. That could be dangerous later on.
2: It could definitely be dangerous later on.
0: Is there a specific number that we all ought to be looking at?
2: Yeah, I would say measure your lifestyle expenses. So that's to answer your question about like an asset level amount of number. No, the real number is, what do I need for basic living expenses? And then is there a supplemental income need? That number is the 4% prudent withdrawal rate. We feel confident that if we're not taking more than 4% of our assets each year in retirement, then we have a good probability of the money lasting the rest of our life. If we start getting 6-8% withdrawals, then we start to erode how much assets we have, and then we're not able to confidently say you're going to have enough money to live the rest of your life.
0: When you think about it, and I mean, I'm just throwing out a number here, but you think, oh, $1 million, that's great. Well, yeah, that is great. But if you're living at like you need $100,000 or $150,000 a year to live comfortably, or that's how much you're spending, that's not going to do it.
2: I mean,
0: especially if you live longer than the money you've got.
2: You know, what's the newest fad in the social media life is talking about how like, oh, when I was your age, I was able to buy a house for $60,000. Well, what's the price of that house today?
0: That's right.
2: So that's exactly what's going to happen with some people that are retiring.
0: And in fairness, all those Gen Zers who are complaining about the boomers and the price, well, the boomers are dealing with the same issue on the retirement side now.
2: Exactly.
0: Let's go to the phones. Murph in Germantown, Tennessee, listening to us on KUAM. Murph, I understand you've got a question about music and retirement.
3: Well, I have a comment more than anything, Dr. Starn. My Uncle Bob Appling played drums in the Bartlett High School band, graduated in 48, went to Memphis State to play in the band, and every now and then he would do a night gig. Sometimes, you know, some people would call him. So around 1952 or 53, he gets a call from a buddy of his to play drums at Ashler Hall, okay? And his buddy says, listen, we need a drummer on like a Tuesday or Wednesday night. There's some kid playing there, and his name is Elvis Presley, and he needs a drummer. And my Uncle Bob just lived off of that for years.
0: Is that right?
3: I thought that was pretty, yes, sirree. And when Elvis was, you know, still driving a truck. Second commentary, while you guys are discussing retirement, I have a question for you.
2: Okay.
3: I can't find the word retirement anywhere in the Bible. So I'm not sure retirement is what we're supposed to do.
2: Well, I can go down a rabbit hole with that. That's for sure.
3: Yeah, you read about all these people that, quote, unquote, retire, and the next thing, you know, they're sitting on their couch for days and days and days. Bingo, they have a heart attack, or there's a huge article in Saturday, Sunday's Wall Street Journal about loneliness. And just because you leave the workforce, you got to stay busy.
2: I agree.
3: Pick up a little side gig, volunteer at church. You just can't sit around and do zero.
0: I was thinking about that yesterday. Senator Tommy Tuberville came out and he was giving us some more intel on what happened to Senator Lindsey Graham. And he said Lindsey Graham never took a day off. And he said, quote, he worked himself to death. But, you know, when you look at somebody like Lindsay, I can relate a lot to his work ethic because some people just love working. And, you know, I'm going to be one of those guys. I can't imagine, you know, spending, you know, years on the beach just drinking a cran apple, you know, soda or something. So,
2: and let me be the first to say that this isn't, you know, like, hey, you've got to set a retirement date. By all means, if you're capable and you want to work, you should work. You should do what you love and do something to keep you busy. We just are here to offer you some guidance on, well, how do I not have to work as hard?
0: Professor Murph, good hearing from you, my friend, and thank you for listening. Great questions, and thanks for that walk down memory lane there. You were smiling as he was telling the story.
2: I just love Memphians for that very reason. Like, everyone's got a story some way or another that goes back to Elvis, B.B. King, all the big legends.
0: It's amazing. You know, this radio station, we were the very first place that Elvis played as a teenager.
2: No,
0: and,
2: no.
0: Yeah, at the old KWAM Jamboree, which was held downtown in the old Godwood building, which has long since, I think, been torn down. But B.B. King, as a matter of fact, B.B. King said that when he would work in the fields, he would listen to our radio station. And when he got old enough, came here and, you know, he worked at KWAM for a little while, as did Johnny Cash.
2: So, you know what? I just got a history lesson, and it makes me love the station even more.
0: It's a great heritage. Howlin' Wolf, I mean, it's a legendary station, and really did R&B and for country western back in the day.
2: So, oh, yeah.
0: All right. Final question here before we have to go to break. A lot of people have the 401ks.
2: Yes.
0: And sometimes you leave a job and, you know, your 401k is still there. So what do people, what options do they have to with all of those accounts?
2: So if you're going to continue to work, but maybe not necessarily for the same company, and the new job that you have has a 401k plan, a lot of these employers and their employer plans offer a rollover opportunity to move that into their K plan. So that's definitely one of the options. One of the most commons that I see all the time is just opening up an individual retirement account. And then doing that, that allows you to open up the architecture for investment options a little bit more than what's in a K plan.
0: It makes a lot of sense. 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Adam, if people want to reach out to you, how can they get in touch with you?
2: You know, just send me an email, adammartin@strategicfinancialpartners.com.
0: All right, very good. We will look forward to seeing you back here next week. Should we get him to play the guitar? You know what you should get? Get that guitar, and we're going
1: to have to.
0: He's got to take us out with a little bit of music there. Adam Martin, Strategic Financial Partners, playing our Lee Greenwood guitar.

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0: Yeah, I got to tell you, folks, we could have kept the radio show back in New York City. No doubt about it. I think there was a big push by a lot of folks to keep the show in New York City. And when I said, no, I'm going home to Memphis, people thought I was nuts. But I got to tell you, Dylan, I am so glad I made that decision, because you can't. What just happened in here? That would not happen in New York City.
1: No. I think you made the right choice, for sure.
0: It's, I mean, you know, and I, nothing against New York City at all. It was a great town, and I enjoyed the first 5 or 6 years of the show were actually done in New York City. But there's something about getting out of the city, getting back to your roots, that that really moves the needle for me.
1: I mean, you are literally in your own community. Like, we're here. Like, we're, the people are here. Like, the food, the music's here, everything.
0: I think now we're just going to have to officially make, we're going to have to ask people when they come in, do you play the guitar? And if the answer is yes, they got to play.
1: Yeah, it's like on the inquiries. It's like, to get a guest in, this is what you have to do.
0: That's it. He played a little Sweet Home Alabama.
1: That was very nice.
0: That was very nice. Very nice. Got a couple of blues licks in as well.
1: Yeah.
0: So that's, I love that. And by the way, Adam Martin he's a great guitarist, but he's an even better financial advisor. So be sure to hit him up with your questions. I know we had several folks call and we're not able to get on the air. ToddStearns.com. We have a lot of stories, a lot of content for you to read. I'd encourage you to go over there and check that out. Also, you know, we don't talk a lot about our podcast, but I am telling you, we have tens of thousands, really hundreds of thousands of people download our podcast every month. And I want you to be one of those. It is absolutely free. And look, it's lunchtime. You know, a lot of you guys are doing so many different things. 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And again, that's for those of you, maybe you live in an area where you just don't, where you don't get, you know, good reception or whatever. So be sure to take advantage of those free things. The one non-free thing we have is my book, which does cost money, and I want you to pre-order that. We're so excited. It's going to be in bookstores on August the 11th. We're going to be doing a lot of things leading up to that, including a big book launch party, so we'll be telling you about that in the coming days. All right, that music means we've got to scoot out of here. Wow, been a great day. Folks, get out there. Have a good one. We'll see you right back here noon o'clock. On the radio. Be good, America, and watch out for that lettuce.
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3: We're live here outside the Perez family home, just waiting for the... And there they go! Almost on time this morning. Mom is coming out the front door strong with a double-arm kid carry. Looks like Dad has the bags. Daughter is bringing up the rear. Oh, but the diaper bag wasn't closed. Diapers and toys are everywhere. Ooh, but Mom has just nailed the perfect car seat buckle for the toddler. And now the eldest daughter, who looks to be about 9 or 10, has secured herself in the booster seat. Dad zips the bag closed, and they're off. Ah, but looks like Mom doesn't realize.

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1: Greetings, conversationalists. Welcome. It is Eric Erickson here. The phone number 877-973-7425 should you wish to be on the program. I would be very, very happy to have you. I will... I wrote a piece this morning. So I did my monologue yesterday on the data center issue and trying to explain to you there are reasonable fears about the data centers, but almost every fear out there that is being regurgitated by people is from a propaganda campaign, most likely funded by the Chinese. So I wrote a piece this morning. I basically took my monologue yesterday and wrote an actual column based on what I said, and Sucker has gone viral today, and Kathy Hochul, the governor of New York, just continues to just step in it. This is not a bright woman. This is not a bright woman. I got more data for you, and I will say I heard from a couple of engineers who said that there actually are more water concerns, and those water concerns are particularly in states that rely on underground water aquifers. The draining of those aquifers for the data centers actually is a concern we should not be dismissive of. However, the technology continues to improve for the data centers to be able to do more water recycling. But the closed systems are not as good and operational as I said yesterday that I needed to know that there actually are leaks of water vapor and the like. So they do replenish. However, they still use less than a lot of golf courses, most golf courses. In those systems. So there's a balance issue there, but overall, data centers are not going to go away. If you're listening to my show right now on the internet, you're listening because of a data center. If you're staring at your phone, you are on a phone connected through a data center. Everything you do, people just, they're starting to hear the phrase data center, and it's because of China more than anything else. We are head and shoulders above China on this, and they want us to be set back. So Kathy Hochul went on TV. She said some really, really, even for Kathy Hochul, dumb things. And I want to play you that audio when we get back. I'll take your phone calls as well, 877-973-7425. 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
4: 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This is why Christ came and died on the cross. The only way to change men is to get them converted to Jesus Christ. The greatest need of our great cities at this moment is evangelism.
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0: 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It's the Eric Erickson Show.
1: Hello, America. Welcome back. Glad to have you with me. 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
1: Hello, welcome. It is Eric Erickson here. Phil in Jacksonville, Florida. Let me go to you next. Welcome, sir. How are you?
2: I'm doing fantastic. Thank you for taking my call. Love your show, brother. Appreciate
1: Thank
2: all you,
1: you
2: do.
1: What's going
2: you
1: on?
2: You already hit on it. I kind of thought I was the only person in the country that thought of the splitting the difference halfway, but obviously I'm not now after talking with your answer person on the phone. What would we have to do to make that happen? Could we do a nationwide petition? I mean, what would we have to do to split the difference?
1: Yeah, you know, that one seems to be the most reasonable issue here. Because if you did that, for example, let me go back to the data I pointed to earlier in Alaska, for example, the sunrise is 11:15 a.m. if we stick with saving time. If we do standard time, it'd be 10 a.m. If you did split the difference, it'd be 10:45 a.m. Just 30 minutes less than the one, 30 minutes more than the other. That's manageable, I think. That just makes a whole lot of sense to me if we just did a 30-minute
2: split. And it does. Instead of other people deciding our fate, what would we have to do to make that happen?
1: Phil, while you and I are talking, a buddy of mine from D.C. who's in the House just texted, apparently listening to you and me talk, and he says, I'm going to propose legislation that actually just gets rid of spring and fall instead.
2: Yeah, that's what we need to do.
1: And winter. Get rid of summer
2: and
1: winter. Let's just have... Yeah.
2: Oh, that's fantastic.
1: At least they're listening to us. Listen, I appreciate the... Maybe that makes the most sense, is do a 30-minute split the difference and call it a day and move on. It'll be a little darker in the fall or in the – you know, the thing that really gets people is the seasonal affective disorder. I got friends and family who really get affected by it getting so dark so early in the evening. And it kind of affects me too, although not as bad as many of my friends who are affected by it, and that it really is a thing. It really is. Now, I'll tell you what is also really a thing is having hot water that doesn't run out. Because, you know, when it's dark outside and it's cold in the wintertime, you just get in a hot shower. A friend of mine convinced me that a shower beer is a great thing, and I've decided it's true. 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And your kid can take a shower, and you don't have to worry about the hot water turn on. 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
1: There are a couple of pieces out there today on the economy that are a little bit troublesome. You get all the information in the show notes. If you text Eric to 33777, click that first link. That gets you to the show notes. Inflation is driving Americans to cash in credit card rewards for essentials. I mentioned this earlier when I was talking about American financing. A pile of credit card reward points can take you business class to Bali or cover a few days' stay at a London boutique hotel. But these days, as inflation strains American budgets, more people are using points for essentials like gasoline and even cat litter. In a survey of more than 1,000 people, over 35% said they redeem rewards points for everyday expenses, according to USAA. Federal Savings Bank statement credits also are popular, with 79% of respondents say they've used points that way at least once in the past 6 months. My buddy Paul Teller was on Fox News talking about what's happening in the economy right now. Labor force participation among Americans in their prime working years remains near its highest level in decades. Yet younger adults are buying homes later, delaying marriage, and putting off having kids as housing prices, elevated interest rates, and other household expenses outpace wage growth. The economic backdrop has come under renewed scrutiny after Press Secretary Karoline Leavitt of the White House suggested Gen Z's frustration stem in part from laziness. Once her comments drew backlash, Leavitt said critics had taken her remarks out of context, arguing she was referring to young people embracing socialism and communism, not a blanket condemnation of Gen Z. Now, my buddy Paul Teller has noted that part of the reason that prices have gone up so much is because of the tariffs. And the president has cut a number of tariffs that have made a real impact on people. And we got to cut more tariffs and lower costs to really get Gen Z in the economic game without embracing socialism. Technology prices have gone up, and if you want to get a great price on a new computer, you probably want to deal with somebody like Vision Computers that can work with you on what you actually need instead of giving you the one-size-fits-all big-box computer that's built on the pie-in-the-sky expectations. 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
5: Move Tacoma production from Tijuana to San Antonio by 2030. This is part of a $3.6 billion expansion that is expected to create 2,000 jobs in Texas.
6: The Tacoma plant along the Tijuana-Tecate Highway has been a major employer since 2004, producing the top-selling midsize pickup in the U.S. Toyota says the production in Baja California will continue during the transition, but the company has not announced what comes next for the facility after Tacoma production ends. Business leaders in Baja California are warning of potential impacts on jobs and suppliers, while trade talks continue and local groups work on plans to lessen the effect on the border economy. I'm John Fink.
7: It's not cheap to fly these days, and the head of one of the country's biggest carriers says it may get even more expensive soon.
8: Delta CEO Ed Bastian says the price of airfares isn't likely to

0: come down, even if the cost of jet fuel does. He tells Fox Business that fuel is only one of the many aspects of running an airline that's getting more expensive, including labor, airport infrastructure, and technology, not to mention the planes themselves. The government's latest consumer price index shows airline fares rose 2.7% from May to June and were almost 27% higher than a year ago. I'm Daria Albinger.
1: Alvin and the Chipmunks are returning to the big screen.
2: A report in the Wall Street Journal says the untitled reboot will not hit theaters until late 2028, but that fans are going to be seeing a lot of their favorite Chipmunks on social media starting later this year. Big Shot Pictures, who will be producing the new film, says it wants to cultivate a fan base on social platforms ahead of the movie, targeting a younger audience that gets most of its entertainment online. The last four Chipmunks movies made over $1 billion worldwide. I'm Mark Mayfield.
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1: Iran is accused of launching missile attacks on commercial oil tankers in the Strait of Hormuz, killing one Indian crew member and injuring several others. India and the United Arab Emirates have condemned the attacks, calling for the protection of civilian shipping and freedom of navigation through one of the world's busiest energy corridors. BMW is adding a new warning to a recent recall.
0: This week, the German automaker announced it was recalling nearly 30,000 luxury plug-in cars due to a fire risk linked to the engine starter. Well, now the company is advising owners of affected models to park outside until their vehicles can be inspected or repaired. The affected models are listed on BMW's website. I'm Daria Albinger.
1: A new theme park affordability study finds Disneyland and Disney California Adventure are the most expensive theme parks in America. Researchers estimate the average daily cost at about $331 per person, covering admission, parking, and a hotel, but not including meals or travel. The report says the rising prices are leading some families to rethink their vacation plans. Disney's live-action Moana opened at number one, but with a modest $43 million domestically, raising questions about whether it can recover its estimated $370 million production and marketing costs. Industry analysts say the film faces an uphill financial climb, while Disney has already confirmed an animated Moana 3 is in development. I'm Ron Warner, USA Radio News.
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1: Hello, welcome. It is Eric Erickson. For those of you who are still around and listening, here's a larger point. I want to play you a clip. This is an exchange between Congresswoman Mary Miller and the Chancellor of the University of California at San Francisco, and his name is Dr. Sam Hawgood, Chancellor, University of California at San Francisco. Listen to this exchange.
2: Of course, the vast majority of pregnancies are in women, and I have absolutely no problem with using the word pregnant women. I use it myself.
3: Has a non-biological woman ever had a baby?
2: A transgender person
3: That's not a biological woman. Has a non-biological woman ever had a baby?
2: I would reiterate,
3: it's ridiculous.
1: The chancellor of the University of California, San Francisco, testified under oath that, and I quote, a vast majority of pregnancies are in women. Not all pregnancies, just a vast majority. And when asked by Congresswoman Miller if a non-biological woman can have a pregnancy, he says, well, a trans man, and she says, no, that's a biological woman. Can a non-biological woman, and he can't answer the, we will not answer the question. Friends, these people are going to come back into power if we don't hold our own side accountable. That is my whole point in saying what I have said about the corruption that's going on. If you think that independent voters are going to sit on the sidelines and allow us to maintain power when the people we put in power promised to clean the system and instead are cashing in, you are sorely mistaken. I have seen this played out before. In 2006, Republicans in Congress were getting carted off to jail for corruption, and Nancy Pelosi, the Democrats, rode that wave of corruption into power. And they took the Senate, too. They were angry with the war. They were angry with Bush. They were angry about the economy, and they were really angry about the corruption. And independent voters who had stood with Bush against the Democrats said, buddy, we're out. Now we've got an administration that is cashing in the same way the Biden crime family did, and we're like, don't talk about it. You're going to help the Democrats. I don't care if I talk about it or not. The independent voters is going to be the campaign ads that galvanize them in November. I do not want people like this guy from San Francisco taking power. He can't even say women are the only ones who can get pregnant. They're the ones who are going to get to take power back if we don't clean our side and clean our act up. 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

0: after, and then next week it gets really bad for them because next week comes the power plants, next week comes the bridges. We're going to knock out all their power plants, we're going to knock out all their bridges unless they get to the table and negotiate.
1: Well, and you understand, Belize, that he is saying this to get them to the negotiating table. I don't know that he actually wants to do it, but their economy is being affected. They can just withstand it more than we can because we're a democracy and have an election coming. And they don't. This is Kevin Hassett talking about Iran's economic abilities.
2: I think that if you're thinking about the future of markets, that you know, I don't really know. I can't predict when the Iranians are going to start to think about the welfare of their own people. You know, they've got 300% inflation, presumably hunger. You know, long lines, if at all, at the gas stations. And you know, these leaders, that if you complain about it, they'll kill you and kill you in a really gruesome way. And so I don't know how that ends, but I can tell you that their ability to hold the global economy hostage has been significantly degraded.
1: Their ability to hold our economy hostage has been degraded. Our ability to hold their economy hostage continues as we are locking down the Strait of Hormuz so no ships can get in and out of Iran. Now, I want you to go to PerfectlySnug.com/Eric today and get you a mattress topper from Perfectly Snug. 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
10: Plans to charge a 20% toll fee in the Strait of Hormuz. Nick Harper reports it comes as the U.S. reimposes its naval blockade of Iranian ports.
11: The U.S. president is still looking at this as a potential business opportunity because even though he's getting rid of that 20% toll, at the same time he's saying that other countries around the world that help get safe passage through the strait from the U.S. will be willing to invest billions and billions of dollars.
10: In a Truth Social post yesterday, Trump said he made the decision based on highly productive conversations with Middle East leaders. He added the toll fees will be replaced by investment deals that the various Gulf states will be making into the United States. Trump said oil is flowing like never before thanks to the awesome power of the United States military. Investigators believe lettuce or salad may be the source of a foodborne illness called cyclosporiasis, causing severe stomach issues across the country.
12: New York has reported more than 515 cases across the state, including 403 in New York City. With at least 31 states reporting cases of the parasite, CDC officials say the figures are far higher this year compared to a typical season. Michigan has been hit particularly hard, reporting more than 3,300 cases, while nearby New Jersey has only reported a few dozen. Health officials don't believe the parasite can spread person to person. Instead, they're urging people to thoroughly clean produce. In New York, I'm Natalie Migliori.
10: Three teenagers are now under

blow for Big Ten or win for China? New York establishes a moratorium on data centers. And you have to hear,

0: Welcome back to Will Kane Country. We're still hanging out with comedian Tim Young, media editor at the Dallas Express. I have people close to me. Close to me. I'm going to leave it at that because I don't want any more exposed. Who like good content, right? And they will tell me. They tell me this repeatedly. Hey, Dad. Oh.
1: Oh, no.
0: They'll say Breaking Bad, you know, Better Call Saul, Game of Thrones, The Wire, you know, like all the great series that people talk about that are top five, top 10 series. They tell me that there's at least one in multiple anime series that on all the lists of great content is like a top fiver. And I know the name because I've been told this repeatedly. Attack on Titan. They're Attack on Titan is as good as Breaking Bad. And I'm like, get out of here with your anime. They're like, I'm telling you, story-wise, character-wise, plot-wise, this is up there with the best series ever done. And I just can't bring myself to watch it.
2: You're one of those guys who's just anti-cartoon. And that's okay.
0: But are they right? Okay.
2: They are.
1: 100%.
0: Really?
2: Yeah, it's quality. There are actually a lot of very quality and long running animes that are good, but that's the line too far for me. I will say that I won an arcade, a PlayStation at an arcade, but you're not going to get me to buy.
0: Wait,
2: it.
0: So you're saying that their features are anthropomorphic? Is that the word? What is it? No. What is it when you don't show gender? What do you call that?
2: Oh.
0: Anthro.
2: I know. Sure.
0: We can do it.
2: Yeah.
0: Whatever. But the characters are kind of this blend of male-female in their features and this kind of thing. Is that what you're saying?
1: Androgynous.
0: And so it makes androgynous, and then thus Connor's going to be trans?
1: I mean, so far I seem to be safe, but I mean, never know.
3: Yeah. I think he's going to be okay. He's a strapping lad.
2: I mean,
1: he seems okay. Good.
3: Yeah.
1: But you could also watch
2: the statues that I've won from... The statues I've won from round one are definitely not androgynous, I'll tell you that.
0: Yeah, they do lean into like a sexy thing.
2: Which is really weird, combine that with... Yeah, they really do. When you combine that with a culture that is like kind of like shy and... that's why they have a birth rate problem, I think, is they're getting kids into these like crazy statues and things when they're young, and then combining that with like not being able to talk to each other.
0: Yeah, they got problems.
2: They got big problems.
0: It's not just the birth rate. They don't get married. They don't have sex.
2: Yeah.
0: So I think sex rates are like super low. I think Japan is the canary in the coal mine. I think we look at Japan and say this is where we're headed.
2: But they've kept Islam out.
0: But they clean up their trash at World Cup games, which is...
2: Yeah, that's amazing.
0: Phenomenal. Okay. I love bouncing around on whatever pops into our minds, and I want to do more of that, but I do want to talk about this as well. All right, New York has issued a one-year moratorium, the first state to do so, on data center constructions. So, yesterday, we brought this up. I saw in our comment section some of our you know, strong members of the militia who were saying they're opposed to the data centers. So this is a left and right horseshoe issue, okay? John Fetterman tweeted out in response to this, win for China.
2: Yes.
0: So there is a theory out there that, and there is some evidence marshaled as well, that a lot of the Florida Gal said, you know, I don't like data centers and I'm not pro-China. That's not the point. The point is that a lot of the anti-data center content that is getting into our algorithms on whatever platform, there's evidence that it is being pushed by China. So you're getting anti-data center stuff because they don't want us to win the AI race.
2: Yeah.
0: And that's what Fetterman is suggesting as well when he says to New York and Kathy Hochul, good job. Victory for China on putting a moratorium on data centers. So I spent a minute following up on what we said yesterday. What are the biggest concerns about data centers? Now, I did some reading on this as well, and I'll lay it out for you in a moment, but I don't find it compelling, Tim.
2: What, data centers?
0: The evidence and the argument against data centers.
2: It's false. A lot of it's false. You know, when you take a look at one of these things that everybody keeps screaming is like water, water, water, right? When you talk about data centers, do you know what uses 32 times the amount of water in America than data centers?
0: What?
2: Golf courses.
0: Really?
2: Yes. Mm-hmm. That's a fact.
1: That's true.
2: They talk about the power grid being wiped out, right? They're like, oh, it's going to wipe out the power grids, blah, blah. There's a state that has basically no data centers and has increased their electricity. I studied, by the way. I prepared for the show for once. The state that has, like, basically no data centers and has the highest increase in power grid usage, 36%. Do you know what state it is?
0: No.
2: Maine. This is not... It is nominal. The things that they are talking about, these are all talking points that have to be coming from somewhere. This is the same thing that I believed happened with the climate change grift that happened. Why are we so anti-creating our own energy and being energy independent in this country? It makes no sense. We should be the number one in creating energy. We have the resources to do it. It does not crush our environment. All of this messaging comes from somebody logically not here that wants us to be a weakened country, and I absolutely believe it's China.
0: Let's take a quick break, but continue this conversation with comedian Tim Young hanging out with us today from the Dallas Express and Heritage Foundation. It's Will Kane Country.
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8: 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The rules will apply to those in...
9: God calls us to come alongside people who hurt.
10: Thousands of Christians through the ages have given their lives to help their neighbor, to relieve poverty, to care for the sick. Certainly the church is to be concerned about the social injustices in our world.
9: Along with meeting physical needs, says Billy Graham,
10: Jesus would see something even deeper. If only we could begin at the root of our problems, which is the disease of human nature that the Bible calls sin. This is why Christ came and died on the cross. The only way to change men is to get them converted to Jesus Christ. The greatest need of our great cities at this moment is evangelism.
9: We can help you find ways to tell your friends and neighbors about a personal relationship with Jesus Christ and how it will change their lives. 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Then click where it says, Grow in Your Christian Faith. That's findpeacewithgod.net. We're the Billy Graham Evangelistic Association.
10: Cannot be cured by what is right with America.
11: At 12:18 this afternoon, we got a call for a report of explosion in the basement of 3 World Trade Center.
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8: 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Medicaid recipients will have new work requirements under a bill passed by Congress last year, with Nebraska recently becoming the first state to put new rules in place. The rules will apply to those enrolled in Medicare under an expansion that allows more low and middle income earners to qualify for it. In Nebraska, that's about 70,000 people out of a total of nearly 350,000 Medicaid recipients in the state. Under the new requirements, enrollees ages 19 to 64 have to show they're working or performing community service for at least 80 hours a month, or that they're in school or an apprenticeship at least part-time. There are exemptions, including for people with certain medical issues, pregnant women, and caregivers of disabled people. And Nebraska will review eligibility every 6 months. 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I'm Lisa Brady, Fox News.

0: Welcome back to Will Cain Country. We're still hanging out with comedian Tim Young, media editor at the Dallas Express.
1: So the domestic argument against data centers is basically all under the umbrella of environmental. Yeah. And so I see it in two categories, consumption and output. So the critiques on consumption is that it eats up electricity and thus jacks up the rates for everybody else. That's interesting stats that you just gave us. I do think there's some evidence that in the locales where data centers have been positioned, at least some have seen their electricity rates go up. Now, I'm sure that's multi-modal, like multi-contributions to that, not just the building of data centers. New York, for example, was one they pointed to where I think electricity rates are up 68%. However, what all is going into raising rates in New York?
2: Government regulation. That's like, that's what's, right. This is all, again, you can manipulate these things to make it look like there are two things causing each other when it's extraneous variables that go into it. And a lot of times it is like the leftists kind of like adding taxes and allowing their electric companies to go crazy. I think anybody who lives in Maryland would agree with that. They have basically a monopoly there, and their electric rates have gone through the roof. There are, I believe, all of the major electric companies have signed on to deals with the White House or agreed with the White House that they would not raise rates in areas where they're putting in data centers. This is all covered for.
0: And you know what else I appreciate? It is driving, to your point. Climate change is a dead issue right now.
2: Yes.
0: Now, will it come back? I probably. But it's a dead issue because everybody recognizes that we need more energy. And I would say right now, everybody is adopting the everything above the board, everything above the line philosophy. We're seeing a resurgence in nuclear. We're seeing oil and gas. And we're distinguishing ourselves from Europe. Everybody's seen the problems of what's happened in Europe. Now, I don't think that's forever. I think the Democrats will come back to anti-fossil fuels. They still are, but they're not putting up big fights on things right now. They're not talking about climate change.
3: They're going to.
0: They're in their socialism.
4: Not a winnable issue anymore.
3: Because we're in a super El Nino.
4: It's
3: we're
4: not
3: about
4: a voting
3: to be in a super
4: issue.
3: El Nino, and it's going to be an issue. Because
0: I saw that, Patrick, that there's one expected in 2027, and that's what's going to happen. It's going to come back.
3: I think
0: and
3: we're
0: I saw
3: in
0: that,
3: one.
0: No one knows what the new Tom Cruise movie is about. Have you seen this?
2: The Digger.
0: Yeah,
2: movie.
0: Digger. But people are like, is this a climate change movie?
2: Yes, it certainly looks like it's a climate change movie, and it looks like John Goodman is playing a Trump-like character.
0: Yeah.
2: He's the big bad guy as well. I mean, this is, it
0: and
2: seems like a propaganda
0: piece. Fall 2026, so people are kind of saying, watch the climate change argument come back in late 2026, early 2027. But right now, they're... The way that the left gets distracted by the passions of the moment belies the lack of authenticity in each one of the individual passions. Do you know what I mean? Mm-hmm. If you're that worried about the world falling off a cliff because of climate, you wouldn't set it aside for the current moment of socialism.
2: Yeah.
0: You know what I mean?
2: Yep.
0: Let's take a quick break, but continue this conversation with comedian Tim Young hanging out with us today from the Dallas Express and Heritage Foundation. It's Will Cain Country.
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9: This is House Call for Health. A recent study from a university in Finland finds that you might be able to exercise longer without feeling more exhausted if you're listening to your favorite music during a workout. Those who picked their own music extending endurance by nearly 20% during intense exercise. For the study, they looked at 29 recreationally active adults completing two identical cycling sessions with about 80% effort. One group cycled in silence, the other chose music, with their workout lasting about 6 6 minutes longer on average. But despite being able to go longer while listening to some tunes, heart rate and other physical markers remained similar to the silent group. The lead researcher saying self-selected music doesn't change your fitness level, it just helps you to tolerate sustained effort for longer. The study was published in the journal Psychology of Sport and Exercise. For more health news, go to foxnewshealth.com. 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
4: On March 5th, 1946, Sir Winston Churchill gave his famous Iron Curtain speech at Westminster College in Missouri. The speech was deemed by many to mark the onset of the Cold War.
7: From Stettin in the Baltic to Trieste in the Adriatic, an Iron Curtain has descended across the continent. Behind that line lie all the capitals of the ancient states of Central and Eastern Europe. All these famous cities and the populations around them lie in what I must call the Soviet sphere. And all our subjects, in one form or another, not only to Soviet influence, but to a very high and in some cases increasing measure of control from Moscow. This is certainly not the liberated Europe we fought to build up.
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11: 1 year ago, Cardinal Robert Prevost was elected Pope Leo XIV as the first American to ever become the Bishop of Rome. In the first official biography of the Pope, author Elise Allen says Leo has a special message to American Catholics.
12: Building friendship, building community, remembering that in spite of our differences, we can be friends and we can treat each other as human beings. You know, I think that's his big message.
11: And it's a message that has been tested and making headlines in the last few weeks as the Pope and President Trump sparred over disagreements about the war in Iran. Allen was the first journalist to have a lengthy interview with Pope Leo after his election, and she says Leo has a quiet strength that may surprise people, but one that can take on the world leaders. He was well prepared to stand his ground even against the President of the United States.
12: I think Leo, you know, was not entirely surprised by that, but he also said very clearly he is not trying to attack anybody with what he says. He's trying to preach the gospel, and I think he sincerely means that.
11: For Fox on Faith, Lauren Green, Fox News.

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3: Store a word of warning.
4: Florida is seeing a sudden surge in foodborne cyclosporiasis cases, now totaling at least 60 infections statewide. Local health departments have confirmed at least 5 cases in Miami-Dade, 5 in Broward, 4 in Orlando, and 2 in the Tampa area. Investigators say the parasite is usually found on unwashed cilantro, basil, berries, bagged salads. So experts say guard your kitchen, scrub your produce with a clean produce brush. But note, this only reduces the risk of transmission, doesn't fully eliminate it. The cyclospora parasite can stick tightly to your leafy greens and fruits. Natalie Rodriguez, Miami.
3: President Trump will address the nation in a primetime speech on Thursday.
5: Speaking from the Oval Office Tuesday, he confirmed that election integrity will be among the things he will cover in his speech.
6: It's really big news. It's really, really big news. And our country has to shape up.
5: On Monday, Amos Now reported that the president will claim that declassified intelligence reveals a foreign nation's plot to interfere in the 2020 election. Trump will reportedly be joined by FBI Director Kash Patel and Homeland Security Secretary Mark Wayne Mullen, among others. The president has repeatedly claimed that the 2020 presidential election was stolen and rigged. I'm Mark Mayfield.
3: For the first time since Florida brought back the death penalty, 2 executions are scheduled to happen on the same day.
7: Florida Governor Ron DeSantis wants James Duckett put to death by lethal injection at noon on July 28th. That same day, he wants Dominic Ochocone executed at 6 p.m. Duckett was convicted of the 1987 murder and sexual assault of an 11-year-old girl. Ochocone has spent 4 decades on Florida's death row. Now 80 years old, lawyers for the double murderer argue that he's too old and sick to be executed. I'm Rory O'Neill.
3: From America's News Network, USA Radio News.
8: Maybe this is you too. There's enormous frustration right now with healthcare costs. It is amazing. Healthcare costs for families in the last 20 years have almost tripled, and it just keeps getting worse.

0: God calls us to come alongside people who hurt.
1: Thousands of Christians through the ages have given their lives to help their neighbor, to relieve poverty, to care for the sick. Certainly the church is to be concerned about the social injustices in our world.
0: Along with meeting physical needs, says Billy Graham,
1: Jesus would see something even deeper. If only we could begin at the root of our problems, which is the disease of human nature that the Bible calls sin. This is why Christ came and died on the cross. The only way to change men is to get them converted to Jesus Christ. The greatest need of our great cities at this moment is evangelism.
0: We can help you find ways to tell your friends and neighbors about a personal relationship with Jesus Christ and how it will change their lives. 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That's findpeacewithgod.net. We're the Billy Graham Evangelistic Association.